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6: 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Hello there, everybody. 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
2: 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June 2026. Active Cycling Month is here and initiatives throughout Faversham to help you rediscover the joys of travelling by bike. Friday the 5th of June, Thomas Beckett, a talk on the Beckett Chapel in the parish church at St Mary of Charity Church from 7:30 p.m. Saturday the 6th of June, Thomas Beckett, walk from St Mary Charity Church to Canterbury starting at 10 a.m. Sunday the 7th of June, at the Purifier Building, guided creek walk with Graham Sample and historical wander along the creek starting at 3 p.m. Tuesday the 9th of June, at the Purifier Building, there's a guided creek walk again with Graham Sample starting at 6 p.m. this time. Saturday the 13th of June, Newnham Village Fete, and that's at the George Inn. It's a fun day out with a range of activities and stalls and a dog show. £3 per dog entry, and you can contact Claire at Farley Hills on 07799 713 412 to enter your prized pooch, and that runs from 1 till 4 p.m. Crundale Fair at Crundale House, CT47EH, and there's a bar and barbecue, a swimming pool, children's entertainment, craft stalls and much, much more. That's from 12 p.m. till 4 p.m. It's a £3 entry and children under 10 are free. Sunday the 14th of June, at Marketplace and Court Street, Faversham in the 40s. Commemorate this bygone era with wartime music and dancing, vintage stalls, military and vintage vehicles, plus traditional food and drink. And that's from 10 a.m. till 4 p.m. On Thursday the 18th of June, Echoes of the Ancestors, a reawakening memory and wellness through African arts in care. African workshops, music and dance with storytelling and songs will be happening, and this is at Cookstitch House Nursing and Residential Home in Faversham from 1:30 till 4:30 p.m. Sunday the 21st of June, at Marketplace and Court Street, it's an eco fair. You can join local businesses, charities and activist groups showcasing community power and celebrating local climate action from 9 a.m. till 2 p.m. At Mount Ephraim Gardens, summer solstice garden opening is on from 6 p.m. till 9:30 p.m. Sunday the 28th of June, at the Marketplace in Court Street, it is the Faversham Open Gardens and Garden Market, a unique opportunity to visit over 20 private and community gardens in and around Faversham. The Garden Market in Faversham will be selling a selection of plants, crafts and gardenalia from 10 a.m. till 4 p.m. Saturday the 27th of June, at McNabe, a beer and barbecue festival, you can join for a day of live music, barbecue food, craft beer and cider, barbecue demo stage, street food plus fun and games for all the family. Check out their website for further details and tickets. Monday the 29th of June, at the Gospel Mission Hall, it is the Faversham Creek Trust AGM and that starts at 7 p.m. Well, that is it for this month's June edition of What's On Guide Futures. Thanks a lot and see you next month.
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9: Yeah, I don't know where to begin, so I'll start by saying I refuse to forget you. I refuse to be silenced. I refuse to neglect you. That's for every last soul up in Grenfell, even though I've never even met you. Cause that could have been my mum's house. Or that could have been my nephew. Now that could have been me up there, waving my white plain tee up there, with my friends on the ground trying to see up there. I just hope that you rest and you're free up there. I can't feel your pain, but it's still where it is. Went to the block just to chill with the kids. Troubled waters come running past. I'ma be right there just to

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2: 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Friday the 5th of June, Thomas Beckett, a talk on the Beckett Chapel in the parish church at St Mary of Charity Church from 7:30 p.m. Saturday the 6th of June, Thomas Beckett, walk from St Mary Charity Church to Canterbury starting at 10 a.m. Sunday the 7th of June, at the Purifier Building, guided creek walk with Graham Sample and historical wander along the creek starting at 3 p.m. Tuesday the 9th of June, at the Purifier Building, there's a guided creek walk again with Graham Sample starting at 6 p.m. this time. Saturday the 13th of June, Newnham Village Fete, and that's at the George Inn. It's a fun day out with a range of activities and stalls and a dog show. £3 per dog entry, and you can contact Claire at Farley Hills on 07799 713412 to enter your prized pooch, and that runs from 1 till 4 p.m. Crundale Fair at Crundale House, CT47EH, and there's a bar and barbecue, a swimming pool, children's entertainment, craft stalls and much, much more. That's from 12 p.m. till 4 p.m. It's a £3 entry and children under 10 are free. Sunday the 14th of June, at Marketplace and Court Street, Faversham in the 40s. Commemorate this bygone era with wartime music and dancing, vintage stalls, military and vintage vehicles, plus traditional food and drink. And that's from 10 a.m. till 4 p.m. On Thursday the 18th of June, Echoes of the Ancestors, a reawakening memory and wellness through African arts in care. African workshops, music and dance with storytelling and songs will be happening, and this is at Cookstitch House Nursing and Residential Home in Faversham from 1:30 till 4:30 p.m. Sunday the 21st of June, at Marketplace and Court Street, it's an eco fair. You can join local businesses, charities and activist groups showcasing community power and celebrating local climate action from 9 a.m. till 2 p.m. At Mount Ephraim Gardens, summer solstice garden opening is on from 6 p.m. till 9:30 p.m. Sunday the 28th of June, at the Marketplace in Court Street, it is the Faversham Open Gardens and Garden Market, a unique opportunity to visit over 20 private and community gardens in and around Faversham. The Garden Market in Faversham will be selling a selection of plants, crafts and gardenalia from 10 a.m. till 4 p.m. Saturday the 27th of June, at McNabe, a beer and barbecue festival, you can join for a day of live music, barbecue food, craft beer and cider, barbecue demo stage, street food plus fun and games for all the family. Check out their website for further details and tickets. Monday the 29th of June, at the Gospel Mission Hall, it is the Faversham Creek Trust AGM and that starts at 7 p.m. Well, that is it for this month's June edition of What's On Guide Futures. Thanks a lot and see you next month.
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5: 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Hopefully you'll be able to say, I haven't heard this song in years. 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
1: Dirty. Nasty. Yeah. Too dirty to clean my act up. 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
3: 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Friday the 5th of June, Thomas Beckett, a talk on the Beckett Chapel in the parish church at St Mary of Charity Church from 7:30 p.m. Saturday the 6th of June, Thomas Beckett, walk from St Mary Charity Church to Canterbury starting at 10 a.m. Sunday the 7th of June at the Purifier Building, guided creek walk with Graham Sample and historical wander along the creek starting at 3 p.m. Tuesday the 9th of June at the Purifier Building, there's a guided creek walk again with Graham Sample starting at 6 p.m. this time. Saturday the 13th of June, Newnham Village Fete, and that's at the George Inn. It's a fun day out with a range of activities and stalls and a dog show. £3 per dog entry, and you can contact Claire at Farley Hills on 07799 713412 to enter your prized pooch, and that runs from 1 till 4 p.m. Crundale Fair at Crundale House, CT47EH, and there's a bar and barbecue, a swimming pool, children's entertainment, craft stalls and much, much more. That's from 12 p.m. till 4 p.m. It's a £3 entry and children under 10 are free. Sunday the 14th of June at Marketplace and Court Street, Faversham in the 40s. Commemorate this bygone era with wartime music and dancing, vintage stalls, military and vintage vehicles, plus traditional food and drink. And that's from 10 a.m. till 4 p.m. On Thursday the 18th of June, Echoes of the Ancestors, a reawakening memory and wellness through African arts in care. African workshops, music and dance with storytelling and songs will be happening, and this is at Cookstitch House Nursing and Residential Home in Faversham from 1:30 till 4:30 p.m. Sunday the 21st of June at Marketplace and Court Street, it's an eco fair. You can join local businesses, charities and activist groups showcasing community power and celebrating local climate action from 9 a.m. till 2 p.m. At Mount Ephraim Gardens, summer solstice garden 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and community gardens in and around Faversham. The Garden Market in Faversham will be selling a selection of plants, crafts and gardenalia from 10 a.m. till 4 p.m. Saturday the 27th of June, at McNaid, a beer and barbecue festival, you can join for a day of live music, barbecue food, craft beer and cider, barbecue demo stage, street food plus fun and games for all the family. Check out their website for further details and tickets. Monday the 29th of June, at the Gospel Mission Hall, it is the Faversham Creek Trust AGM and that starts at 7 p.m. Well, that is it for this month's June edition of What's On Guide Futures. Thanks a lot and see you next month.
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4: 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Or even this. 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

0: Northern, Motown and classic soul? Join me, Penny P, on the Soul Cellar. Well, I'll be playing tunes like this. And even this. Oh, and not forgetting this one. I'll be reminiscing the music from the northern scene, taking you back to the all-nighters from yesteryear, from clubs like Wigan Casino, Blackpool Mecca and many more.
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3: Welcome along to Radio Faversham's What's On Guide, updating you with events and gigs in Faversham and the surrounding areas. Saturday the 6th of June, at the Royal Cinema, the Sheep Detectives are on at 4:30pm and that's a PG rating. Michael is showing at 7:15pm and that's a 12A rating. At the Arden Theatre, the Caucasian Chalk Circle by Bertolt Brecht from 2pm and 7:30pm. Tickets are £12 and £10 for concessions and members. At the Alexander Centre, Faversham Artisan Crafts and Gift Market is on from 10am to 3pm. Disco Party Bingo is at the Faversham Assembly Rooms and that starts at 7pm. Tickets are £20 and a booking fee applies. The Jive Aces Feeling Happy is at Boughton under Bleam Village Hall and that starts at 8pm. Tickets are £22 and if you want a VIP table, it's £25 and a booking fee applies. In Whitstable, at 180 Cromwell Road, there is a Craft Love Market and that's open from 10am to

0: 3 p.m. Now, live music for Saturday with the Real Faversham Gigs Guide. Andy Mack is at the Baltic House. LJ Ray is at the Railway, and both of those start at 7 p.m. Phoebe and the Bear are at the Limes, starting at 8 p.m. And All Points DJ is at Papa Bianco, starting at 8:30 p.m. Sunday, the 7th of June. At the Royal Cinema, The Sheep Detectives is showing at 4:30 p.m. And that's a PG rating. Michael is showing at 7:15 p.m. And that's a 12A rating. At the Alexander Centre, The Cassie's Collective is on from 3 till 5 p.m. And that's free admission. Lou Sanders and Harriet Kemsley warm ups at the Faversham Assembly Rooms, and that starts at 7:30 p.m. Tickets are £15 and a booking fee applies. In Whitstable, at 180 Cromwell Road, Craft Love Market is on, and that's open from 10 a.m. to 3 p.m. Now, live music for Sunday with the Real Faversham Gigs Guide. Holly Firmin is at the Baltic House starting at 2 p.m. The Gamblers are at the Market Inn from 2:30 p.m. Paragraph 1 is at the Red Lion in Herne Hill starting at 3 p.m. And Coco is at the Quay starting at 6 p.m. And of course, you can check out the websites for all these events. thealex.org.uk/events, royalcinema.co.uk/Faversham/out now, ardenatheatre.org.uk. And for further details of any of the information on the gigs running across, you can go to the Real Faversham Gigs Guide on the Facebook pages. And of course, the Faversham Gigs Guide also on the Facebook pages. Well, that concludes this week's What's On in Faversham. Enjoy your week, and I'll see you next week.
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and Revival on your Decades Breakfast morning. Wakey, wakey, rise and shine. It's a singing Saturday. Decades Breakfast, good morning. Coming up on the show then, your musical memories, your musical birthdays, your one second wonder, your year of fortune. And does anybody know what day is it today? Oh yeah, it's a singing Saturday.

0: Well, Adam Faith on your Decades Breakfast, someone else's baby. Let's get into your lyric game this morning then. These are lyrics today. I was walking down the street, concentrating on trucking right. What is that song? That's easy today, isn't it? I've been good to you for a singing Saturday. I was walking down the street, concentrating on trucking right.
1: Hey girl,

That's the Tams. Hey, girl, don't bother me. Go away. Getting on my nerves, you are now. At your decade's breakfast on a singing Saturday. Let's get into your birthdays then. A biggie to start off with on this day, 1936. Levi Stubbs of the Four Tops was born.

Pork Chops, loving you is sweeter than ever. Happy birthday today, Levi Stubbs on the Pork Chops. But on this day, back in 1936, the legends live on. Alive or past, we do the musical birthdays on this day. 1965, the Rolling Stones, they released this song. Now, you might know this.

Actor and singer Nick Berry, he did it all, didn't he? A Heartbeat on your Decades Breakfast, the Rolling Stones and Satisfaction, releasing that song this day back in 1965 in the USA. Set the wheel on your Year of Fortune this morning, stopping at 1965. Let's go back to the 60s. Dave Clark 5 in a moment. First up, Spencer Davis Group.

0: Fame Clock 5 over and over, and the Spencer Davis Group keep on running. There you go, double shot of 1965 this morning on your Year of Fortune. Right, on the way, more of the songs you love to sing along to. Jimmy Justice on the way, and Cars.
1: 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The Bit in the Middle. 1982.
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There's your bit in the middle, part one this morning for your Sing It Saturday. 1980 number one, The Jam, Going Underground. And in 1982, it was a number two, Fat Larry's Band. Oh, we like that one. Zoom!

JJ, Jimmy Justice, When My Little Girl Is Smiling on your Decades Breakfast. We're doing your lyric game this morning. What's this song today? I was walking down the street, concentrating on trucking, right? Any ideas on that one today?

REM, Sidewinder sleeps tonight, and The Cars and My Best Friend's Girl on your Decades Breakfast on this day, 1962. The Beatles, they recorded this song at Abbey Road.

Love Me Do, The Beatles, recording that one this day back in 1962 at the Abbey Road Studios. On this day, 1969, Elton John released his debut album, Empty Sky in the UK, on it. Well, it was this.

0: George Benson, Lady Love Me One More Time on your Decades Breakfast, and Elton John, Your Song. Let's give it the answer to your lyric game then. Put you out your misery on this one. This is the song that I gave you this morning, the lyrics. I was walking down the street, concentrating on trucking right. Sound familiar?
1: I was walking down the street, concentrating on trucking right.
0: There you go, you know it now, don't you? The answer, 10cc, Dreadlock Holiday.

holiday, there you go. There's Jimmy Ricolato on a Sing It Saturday. Any ideas on that one today, or did you struggle? Well, let's see how you get on the next hour with the 1 Second Wonder Show. We've got that on the way. And what day is it today?

0: Sorry, guys, you're just too darn loud. T-Rex and 20th Century Boy.
1: Decade Breakfast, good morning.
0: Welcome to a Sing It Saturday, then. Coming up this hour, your one-second wonder. And what day is it today? We'll find that out. And here's a classic. I wonder what this song was all about.

0: Let's see you one second wonder then on a Sing It Saturday. It's a famous song, and it always is. It was in the charts. You must know it.
1: Give me the music.
0: There you go. What's that song today? Any ideas, me dears?
1: Give me the music.

Cliff Bennett and the Rebel Rousers. Got to get you into my life on your decades breakfast. Let's do a musical memory on this day, 1970, at number one on the UK singles chart. It was Christie.

Which version of that song do you prefer? The Beatles or Del Shannon right there? From me to you and Christy with their Yellow River. On this day, 1959, Robert Hodgins was born of the Bluebells. Yeah.

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Tiffany, did you go out and buy that one back in the late 80s? I bet you boys did, didn't you? Radio Romance and the Bluebells, Young at Heart, your Decades Breakfast on a Singy Saturday. Not just any old Saturday. Let's find out, what day is it today? Decades.

0: Saturday, June the 6th. It's drive-in movie day today. If you've got one of these near you, how about taking some snacks and some drinks, comfy blankets, and of course, your car? It's yo-yo day. Reconnect with your inner child or have fun with your own kids by playing around with different yo-yos, or why not host a yo-yo party for extra fun? And it's eyewear day. Seeing the world is something many people take for granted until the road signs turn to smudges, menus become a guessing game, or the day ends with tired, aching eyes. If your name is Cindy, Cynthia, Dash, Dasher, Flynn, Mariah, Salma, or Salmon, today is your day.
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3: 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I can

0: Survivor, Eye of the Tiger, number one for Survivor back in 1982. And in 1984, it was a number two for Paul McCartney and Wings. No More Lonely Nights. That's your bit in the middle of part two this morning.
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0: Boss Skaggs and the Lido Shuffle. How good is that on your Decades Breakfast? Morning, a singing Saturday, 6th of June. And we're doing your 1 second wonder this morning. Are you wondering what the 1 second is today?
1: Give me the music.
0: Well, you won't be worrying for much longer. 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

0: Not that one, no. 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I want to dance with somebody. 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What was today's 1 second?
1: Give me the music.
0: The answer, Clymie Fisher, Love Changes Everything.

changes everything. Climbing Fisher on your Decades Breakfast, and that is it. Your Decades Breakfast done on a singing Saturday. More of the songs you love to sing along to on the way. Have yourselves a great weekend, won't you? Don't spend too much. I know you ladies, you like to go shopping on a Saturday, don't you?

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1: Remember mirror balls, flares and spotlights? 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
3: 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Friday the 5th of June, Thomas Becket, a talk on the Becket Chapel in the Parish Church at St Mary of Charity Church from 7:30pm. Saturday the 6th of June, Thomas Becket, walk from St Mary Charity Church to Canterbury starting at 10am. Sunday the 7th of June at the Purifier Building, guided creek walk with Graham Sample and historical wander along the creek starting at 3pm. Tuesday the 9th of June at the Purifier Building, there's a guided creek walk again with Graham Sample starting at 6pm this time. Saturday the 13th of June, Newnham Village Fete, and that's at the George Inn. It's a fun day out with a range of activities and stalls and a dog show. £3 per dog entry, and you can contact Claire at Farley Hills on 07799 713412 to enter your prized pooch, and that runs from 1 till 4pm. Crundale Fair at Crundale House, CT47EH, and there's a bar and barbecue, a swimming pool, children's entertainment, craft stalls and much, much more. That's from 12pm till 4pm.

0: 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Monday the 29th of June, at the Gospel Mission Hall, it is the Faversham Creek Trust AGM and that starts at 7pm. Well, that is it for this month's June edition of What's On Guide Futures. 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
2: 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I just
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Listen to what my therapist says, I'm gonna try, I promise. 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
1: I love that jingle. I think that is just so funny. Hi, everybody, and welcome to our show today. How has your week been? I've been busy, actually, this week. So I'm actually quite pleased it's the weekend, to be honest. I have a bit of a rest. So on Tuesday, I think I told you last week, I went to go and see Les Mis, which was obviously our feature show in the first Saturday show that we did last week. Now, I will never fail to be moved to tears whenever I see that show. It is so good. I mean, I love it so much. I literally bawled my eyes out. I was just like, it's a Tuesday and I'm sitting in the show in the theatre in the West End and I'm watching Les Mis and they're all so amazing. I was literally like that the whole way through. It was just absolutely brilliant. You know, and I was just so happy and, you know, how lucky to be there and enjoy it. And honestly, it just really enveloped me in its wondrousness and I just had a fabulous time. And we've got another great mix of musicals and features. We've got features, friends, now features on the show today. We've got some great songs. Our new feature, Here's the Year, Guess the Show. We've got songs from some brilliant movie tracks, brilliant movie soundtracks. We've got our local focus, well, our new feature, Curtain Up. And we've got our usual facts, frolics and general fun and campery. So thank you so much for joining me on what is just it's a generally horrible rainy day. So let's brighten things up, shall we? Sing it, Frank.

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1: Oh, what a lovely start to our show there, friends. What two really, really great songs. So you heard to start off with Who Wants to Be a Millionaire from High Society with Frank Sinatra, Celeste Holm and Johnny Green. So High Society is a 1956 American musical romantic comedy film directed by Charles Walters and starring Bing Crosby, Grace Kelly and Frank Sinatra. The film was produced by Sol C. Siegel for Metro-Goldwyn-Mayer and shot in VistaVision and Technicolor with music and lyrics by Cole Porter. The film is a musical remake of the 1940 screwball comedy film The Philadelphia Story, which was based on a 1939 play, The Philadelphia Story, by Philip Barry. High Society screenplay was written by John Patrick and involves a successful popular jazz musician, Crosby, trying to win back the affections of his ex-wife, Kelly, who was preparing to marry another man. The cast also features Celeste Holm, John Lund and Lewis Calhoun in his final film, with a musical contribution by Louis Armstrong. The film was Kelly's last professional appearance before she married Prince Rainier III and became Princess Consort of Monaco. In 2025, High Society was included in the annual selection of 25 motion pictures added to the National Film Registry by the Library of Congress as culturally, historically or aesthetically significant and recommended for preservation. The musical is currently running at the Barbican on a limited run. I think I told you this last week, friends. I went to see High Society at the Barbican and the show was fantastic. It was such good fun. The actors were, they were so good. It was a really, really, really great show. But the Barbican Centre, that's one of the craziest, most confusing buildings I have ever been to. It was just so bizarre. But anyway, and then we bought snacks and then we were told we couldn't have the snacks and it was a very strange thing. But anyway, the show itself, excuse me, was absolutely fantastic. And you just heard there as well, Somewhere Over the Rainbow from The Wizard of Oz by just a beautiful, beautiful Judy Garland. So The Wizard of Oz is a 1939 American musical fantasy film produced by MGM, based on the 1900 novel The Wonderful Wizard of Oz by L. Frank Baum. It was primarily directed by Victor Fleming, who left production to take over The Troubled Gone with the Wind, which I think I told you before, Gone with the Wind is one of my all-time favourite films. The screenplay is credited to Noel Langley, Florence Riverson and Edgar Allan Wolfe, but includes contributions from other writers. The film stars Judy Garland, Frank Morgan, Ray Bolger, Jack Haley, Burt Lahr, Billy Burke and Margaret Hamilton. And the music was composed by Harold Arlen and adapted by Herbert Stottart with lyrics by Edgar Yip Harburg. Now the film is celebrated for its use of three-strip Technicolor, fantasy storytelling, musical score and memorable characters. It was a critical success and nominated for 5 Academy Awards, including Best Picture, winning Best Original Song for Over the Rainbow and Best Original Score for Stottart. An Academy Juvenile Award was presented to Judy Garland. It was on a preliminary list of submissions from the studios for an Academy Award for Cinematography in Colour, but was not nominated. While it was sufficiently popular at the box office, it failed to make a profit until its 1949 re-release, earning only $3 million on a $2.7 million budget, making it MGM's most expensive production at the time. The 1956 television broadcast premiere of the film on CBS reintroduced it to the public. According to the US Library of Congress, it's the most seen film in cinematic history. In the inaugural class of 1989, it was selected by the Library of Congress as one of the first 25 films for preservation in the United States National Film Registry for being culturally, historically or aesthetically significant. It's also one of the few films on UNESCO's Memory of the World International Register. It was ranked second in Variety's inaugural 100 Greatest Movies of All Time list, published in 2022, and it was among the top 10 in the 2005 British Film Institute list of 50 films to be seen by the age of 14, and is on the BFI's updated list of 50 films to be seen by the age of 15. Released in May 2020, and it's become the source of many quotes referenced in contemporary popular culture, and it frequently ranks on critics' lists of the greatest films in history and is the most commercially successful adaptation of Baum's work. So there you go. That's quite an accolade and quite a lot of numbers there, and as you know, me and numbers don't go that well, so I'll get through them. I thought it might be interesting actually today just to go through some fun facts about some of the shows we're looking at today. So some fun facts about The Wizard of Oz. See, Every day's a school day. Don't tell me you don't learn anything. So people assume Toto was a male dog. Actually, Toto was a female Cairn Terrier named Terry. And it turns out that The Wizard of Oz wasn't the Pooch's first big picture. Prior to Oz, she had also appeared in Ready for Love and with Shirley Temple in Bright Eyes, where she played a dog named Rags. Now, for The Wizard of Oz, her salary was $125 a week, which is about just over $2,000 in today's money, which was more than what many of the human actors actually received and about 10 times the minimum wage of the time. Terry ended up acting in 16 films and she died at age 11. Now, from a different perspective, we've got Jerry Maron here, who was one of the actors who played one of the Munchkins. Now, the Munchkins were an essential force throughout Oz, but the actors who played them didn't really get much for their work. And in an interview, Jerry said, "Munchkin Land was absolutely gorgeous. A bunch of little huts that were the home of the Munchkins, and there was a parade of them down the left of the stage and to the right of the stage. And all the Munchkins lived there. And there were 135 of us. So Metro-Goldwyn went to a lot of trouble to get a lot of people to work for them. Of course, we only got paid $50 a week," said Jerry. So $125 for a dog and $50 for the actor. So there you go. Okay, so now let's move on. Now, you know, in this show, we like to go from the sublime to the ridiculous. So let's take us then from The Wizard of Oz to Pulp Fiction. And here is the incomparable Dusty Springfield with Son of a Preacher Man.

Yes, what a great song that is. The beautiful, and as I said, the incomparable Dusty Springfield there singing Son of a Preacher Man from Pulp Fiction. Like I say, the sublime to the ridiculous here, from Wizard of Oz to Pulp Fiction. So Pulp Fiction is a 1994 American crime film written and directed by Quentin Tarantino from a story he conceived with Roger Avery. Now it tells four intertwining tales of crime and violence in Los Angeles. The film stars John Travolta, Samuel L. Jackson, Bruce Willis, Tim Roth, Vima Rams, and Uma Thurman. And the title refers to the pulp magazines and hard-boiled crime novels popular during the mid-20th century, known for their graphic violence and punchy dialogue. Tarantino wrote Pulp Fiction in 1992 and 1993, incorporating scenes that Avery originally wrote for True Romance. Its plot occurs out of chronological order. The film features self-referential elements, monologues, casual conversations with eclectic dialogue and an ironic combination of humour and violence. TriStar Pictures turned down the script as too demented. Miramax Films co-chairman Harvey Weinstein was enthralled, however, and the film became the first that Miramax Films fully financed. Obviously, times have moved on since then. Pulp Fiction won the Palme d'Or at the 1994 Cannes Film Festival and was a major critical and commercial success. It was nominated for 7 awards at the 67th Academy Awards, including Best Picture, and won Best Original Screenplay. Travolta, Jackson and Thurman were nominated for Best Actor, Best Supporting Actor and Best Supporting Actress, respectively. As a result of the film's success, Travolta's career was reinvigorated, and the film's development, marketing, distribution and profitability had a sweeping effect on their independent cinema. Pulp Fiction is regarded as Tarantino's magnum opus, with particular praise for its screenwriting. The self-reflexivity, unconventional structure and extensive homage and pastiche have led critics to describe it as a touchstone of postmodern film. It's considered a cultural watershed, influencing films and other media that adopted elements of its style. The cast was also widely praised, with Travolta, Thurman and Jackson earning high acclaim. In 2008, Entertainment Weekly named it the best film since 1983, and it's appeared on many critics' lists of the greatest films. And the song that you just heard, Son of a Preacher Man, plays in the film during the iconic sequence where Vincent Vega arrives at Mia Wallace's house, and the song sets the mood as Mia speaks to him over the intercom and prepares a cocktail while Vincent nervously awaits inside. So yeah, that's a really great start to our show, I think, really just showcasing lots of different songs, lots of different styles. And I just wanted to say really a big thank you to everybody for listening. So my show that I did, my last show on a Friday, was actually the joint most listened to show on the whole station that week. And we also got into the top 8 on Mixcloud. So thank you really very much for that. I really appreciate it. And do please keep listening to this and the new time slot. We were just outside the top 10 for the first show when I looked at this on Thursday. So thank you. Thank you very much for your support. And obviously I'll give you all the details of how to listen back in a minute. All right, enough of me wanging on. Why don't we listen? This is an absolute classic here. The Music of the Night from The Phantom of the Opera with Michael Crawford.

0: This is Radio Faversham.
1: Wow, friends, wow. How's about that? Who'd have thought Frank Spencer in his roller skates could then go and sing like that? What an amazing and incredible voice and an incredible performance there from Michael Crawford singing the music of the night from Phantom of the

0: little subterranean lake in its basement. And while it looks like a more modern sewer and was built to keep groundwater away, legend says an actual phantom once roamed its shores. There you go. And the real-life phantom, author Gaston Leroux, partly based the character of Eric on true rumours and a local legend that a disfigured man hung around the Opera Garnier. Now, the famous chandelier, you know, the one that falls down. Now, the replica Paris Opera House chandelier weighs 1 ton and consists of over 6,000 beads and has travelled over 800 miles in its time on stage. Each performance uses a staggering amount of fog, approximately 500 pounds of dry ice, alongside 281 candles to create that hauntingly gothic atmosphere. Now, for the makeup, it originally took 4 hours. Could you imagine sitting there for 4 hours to apply the phantom's makeup? But the process has now been refined and it actually now takes less than 30 minutes. There are 230 costumes and 14 dresses used in every single performance. And Broadway's production of The Phantom closed in April 2023. But actor George Lee Andrews holds the Guinness World Record for the most performances in a single Broadway show, playing Phantom a staggering 9,382 times before retiring. I think he earned his retirement there, don't you? That's quite a stint. So as ever, please do listen back to me on Mixcloud. You can follow me on BeckyJ79, or you can follow Radio Faversham, or you can follow me on Sound of Musicals with Becky Jones on Facebook, or at sound_of_musicals on TikTok. All right, I'm going to shut up. I'm going to ask you to stand up, get your arms moving, get your feet shuffling, and have a little bit of a song to this. Consider yourself, friends.
1: Consider yourself at home. Consider yourself one of the family. Oh, I've taken to you so strong. Oh, it's clear we're going to get along. Consider yourself well in

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1: At home?
0: Yes, yes. Consider yourself.
1: One of the family?
0: Oh, I'm taken to you. Oh.
1: So strong!
0: It's clear we're going to get along. Consider yourself.
2: Well in!
3: Oi, oi!
0: Consider yourself.
4: Part of the furniture.
0: There isn't a lot to spare. Oh, lovely.

hours about that musical, friends. What a great set of songs that was you heard to start off with there. Consider yourself. And I hope you were marching along, you know, moving your arms, bumping your feet, really just getting involved with the cast, which is the original London cast there from Oliver. Oliver is a stage musical with book and lyrics by Lionel Bart. And the musical is based upon the 1838 novel Oliver Twist by Charles Dickens. It premiered at the Wimbledon Theatre in southwest London in 1960, before opening in the West End, where it enjoyed a record-breaking long run. Oliver ran on Broadway after being brought to the US by producer David Merrick in 1963. Major London revivals played from 1977 to 1980, and then again in the 90s, in the early 2000s, and then in 2011, and then back on tour again 2011 to 2013. And additionally, its 1968 film adaptation, directed by Carol Reed, won 6 Academy Awards, including Best Picture. Now, this is currently on at the Cameron Mackintosh production. It's currently on at the Gielgud Theatre. And I saw it a couple of years ago, I think. And it, or it might have been last year. I've seen it anyway. It's brilliant. I always say this, you know, the cast, the talent that they have, and the kids that are in it, the skill and the talent that they have, you know, it's, we really need to invest more in the arts. The joy that those skills and talents can bring to such a wide part of society is really, really, really, really important. And yeah, it's a great, great show. But again, I thought I'd give some fascinating facts, you know, for a Saturday morning, get your brain sort of working along a little bit, listening to these. So Lionel Bart's classic musical Oliver is packed with fascinating trivia, including, so did you know that despite writing an iconic score, Lionel Bart couldn't actually read or write music? He hummed his melodies to a trained pianist who then wrote and arranged the sheet music. Oliver didn't sing. Mark Lester, who starred as Oliver in the beloved 1968 film, didn't do his own singing. His vocals were dubbed by Kath Green, the daughter of the film's music arranger. Now, in the modern West End productions are massive undertakings. So, for example, large revivals use over 70 wigs made from real human hair, and applying Fagin's makeup takes 45 minutes and 3 different glues. The false ear prank. So during the filming of the 1968 movie, the makeup department made a prosthetic ear for Mark Lester as a practical joke on actor Harry Secombe. When Secombe grabbed the boy's ear during a scene, it unexpectedly came off in his hand. It's been quite a shock for poor old Harry there. Now, the infamous Bull Mastiff, Bullseye, Bill Sykes' dog, was brilliantly controlled using a puppeteer to ensure the dog hit all its marks without actually harming the actors. And in the original, Oliver Reed originally sang, they recorded the song My Name for the 1968 film, but it was cut. And when producers officially stated that it was because Sykes couldn't sing, there was also alleged concerns about Reed's vocal quality as well. And the original set was painted on a wall. So in the original 1960 London production at the New Theatre, the backdrop depicting London was painted directly onto the back wall of the theatre. So there you go, you didn't know that, did you, when you woke up this morning? See, don't tell you, don't say it, don't give you anything. And then, moving on, oh, this is what, I just love this song, Edelweiss, obviously from The Sound of Music. And you heard there Christopher Plummer and Julie Andrews singing Edelweiss, which is, I say, a show tune from The Sound of Music that also serves as an ode to Austrian patriotism and a symbol of resistance. It's named after the small white alpine flower, and it represents love, strength and defiance against the Nazi annexation of Austria during the 1938 Anschluss. The song is written by Rodgers and Hammerstein for the 1959 musical, and it holds several layers of meaning in the story. Love for the Homeland, sung by Captain von Trapp, the song acts as a lullaby and a musical love letter to Austria. It subliminally expresses his loyalty to his country when he is being pressured to join the Nazi Navy. The Edelweiss flower itself grows high in the rocky, treacherous Alps, symbolising courage, strength and resilience. And in the context of the story, it mirrors the endurance of the von Trapp family as they face the looming threat of Nazi occupation. In Austrian tradition, giving an Edelweiss is a romantic gesture because it grows at dangerous altitude, so presenting the flower is proof of a man's courage and love. And it's also a subtle form of protest, so when the captain sings it at the Salzburg Music Festival with his family, it acts as a unifying anthem that rallies the Austrian people against the invading regime. And they were just fab songs, and I say, I just love it. I love Edelweiss, and it is just the most beautiful, it's the most sort of delicate and beautiful song that tells a time of really some of the worst and most terrifying times that we've gone through in Europe and in recent history.
Brilliant. And just quickly, I'd like to give a quick shout out to Darren. Thank you very much for tuning in. Hope you're enjoying the show. Okay, now, gear change. It's time for our new feature. So, here's our new feature. Here's the year, guess the show. So, this feature, I'm going to be giving you some facts and information from the specific year and asking you to guess the year and then guess the show. Okay, you ready? Are you thinking caps on? So, this year, the UK was dominated by the onset of the Winter of Discontent, where widespread strikes broke out as trade unions rejected the Labour government's attempts to cap pay rises amid soaring inflation. So some key events and milestones from that year. So the Winter of Discontent, so following a strike by Ford workers, mass industrial action kicked off. Workers across both the public and private sectors, including lorry drivers, binmen and NHS staff, all walked out. On a positive this year, Britain celebrated its first ever May Day bank holiday on May the 1st. And from a groundbreaking achievement perspective, Naomi Jones became the first woman to sail around the world single-handedly, and she completed the journey in June of our featured year. And from a pop culture perspective, Boney M had the best-selling single of the year with Rivers of Babylon, which spent 5 weeks at number one. Now, the wave of strikes this year severely weakened James Callaghan's Labour government, which ultimately paved the way for Margaret Thatcher's Conservative election victory. So from this year, the defining highest rated and culturally significant programmes included Sale of the Century with the wonderful Nicholas Parsons. And this fast-paced quiz show was regularly the number one rated programme, even during a massive Christmas special audience of over 20 million viewers. The Benny Hill Show, a massive ratings juggernaut. This slapstick and sketch comedy series is one of the most watched programmes of the decade. And Coronation Street, the staple soap opera on Granada Television, maintained its grip as one of the most watched programmes in the country, week in and week out. All right, do you know what the year is? Have you got an idea? While you're thinking about that, why don't we have a listen to one of those aforementioned songs I've just talked about, one of the top songs of the year, Rivers of Babylon from Boney M.

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1: Boney M, people. Boney M, don't say I'm not spoiling you. Get those disco balls out. Come on, this is excellent. What a show we're having here today. And can I just give a big shout out to Brian? I hope the music is helping you get through your cleaning and it's making it all a bit easier. Okay, so back to our featured year. So big albums of that year were Blondie, Parallel Lines, Chic and Les Chic, Bruce Springsteen with Darkness on the Edge of Town. So those are our facts. That's our music. What's the year and what's the show? Okay, well, I'm going to tell you. The year was 1978, and the feature show that was released that year was Evita. Yeah, so Evita is a musical with music by Andrew Lloyd Webber and lyrics by Tim Rice. It covers the early life and the rise to power, charity work, controversies and death of the Argentine political leader Eva Perón, the second wife of the Argentine leader Juan Perón. Now, the musical began as a rock opera concept album, which was released in 1976. Its success led to productions in London's West End in 1978, winning the Laurence Olivier Award for Best Musical, and on Broadway a year later, where it was the first British musical to receive the Tony Award for Best Musical. Now, this has been followed by a string of professional tours and worldwide productions and numerous cast albums, as well as a 1996 film adaptation. The musical was revived at London's West End in 2016, 2014, 2017 and last year, 2025, with Rachel Zegler. Now, I saw the show. It was brilliant. It was at the Palladium and it was so good. You probably heard about it. She went and stood on the balcony outside when she did the Don't Cry For Me Argentina bit. And as it went on, more and more people, there was just crowds of people in the street outside. And people were saying, oh, you know, we paid to be inside and they're getting it for free outside, you know. But it was such an outstanding performance. Now, I went on a Tuesday. So I always go to the theatre on a Tuesday because it's the only day that my daughter doesn't play football. So I can get to go to the theatre. So we went, and it was at the time when we went, it was the Euros, the Euros, and England were obviously playing. And the night we went, it was the semi-final when England were playing Italy. Now, it was so stressful because we were obviously watching, and I was there with my partner. My partner was listening on the earphones, and it was so stressful because we was like, you know, they're really strict in the theatre. You can't move or do anything wrong, can you? You know, the phone police come down telling you can't do anything, and it was getting really stressful. And it got to like halfway, and it was getting more and more stressful. And Italy had scored, and it was like, oh my god, oh my god. And then, you know, just a bit of a spoiler alert, like obviously Evita dies, and just when it was really quiet, when everyone was doing all of the death, sort of, you know, remembering Eva Perón and everything else. And then England scored and my partner was like, yes, but I had to do it like really quietly and like grabbed hold of my arm. And it was just like, everyone was like looking around and it was just like, oh, it was very, very stressful. But anyway, it was England won. The show was fantastic. It was excellent. And it's also going to be on Broadway next year. And I think Rachel Zegler is reprising the role as well. And I made a brief mention to it, but obviously the icon Queen Madonna, absolute legend that she is. She starred in the film, and I know our Dame Elaine didn't think it went that well, but I loved it. I thought it was a great film, and I think it's actually the first musical that I ever saw at the cinema. I think when I was sort of just burgeoning my enjoyment of musicals and things. So anyway, I'll shut up. Let's hear a little medley, shall we, from some of the songs from this amazing musical, sung by some of the absolute legends that have taken on the role.

How's about that? What a way to celebrate an incredible show. So you heard there, Another Suitcase in Another Hall with Barbara Dixon. I'd Be Surprisingly Good for You with Madonna and Jonathan Pryce. And just as another little tip or bit of information, Jonathan Pryce is from the same hometown as me, Holywell in North Wales. And then you heard Rachel Zegler singing Don't Cry for Me, Argentina. Really, really great way to showcase, I think, a really brilliant musical that just tells the story of quite a formidable lady and the people around her at that time. Now, this, as I said, this is a new feature, so please let me know what you think. And if there's any featured years you would like, or if there's any shows you want to know, just let me know. And as ever, you can follow me on Mixcloud. You can go back and you can listen to all of the previous shows. You can just do a big binge and listen to them all. I'm Becky J79 on there, or you can follow Radio Faversham. You can follow me on The Sound of Musicals with Becky Jones, or you can follow me on Facebook. On Facebook at Sound of Musicals with Becky Jones, or you can follow me on TikTok with at sound_of_musicals. All right.

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1: I'm never not going to love that jingle. I'm trying to find a way of squeezing it in across the show. So hope you enjoy it. It's quite funny. All right. So let's move on. So we've moved on from that really emotional, kind of intense political kind of love drama there from Evita. And now we're going to move on to another kind of drama. So again, everybody, clench those hands, get ready to sing your heart out to this from Dirty Dancing.

0: How's about that? Check out the pipes on her. Wow, Lauren Allred, that was insane singing. Wow, that was Never Enough from The Greatest Showman, which is a 2017 American musical period drama film directed by Michael Gracey from a screenplay by Jenny Bix and Bill Condon, based on an original story by Bix. The film stars Hugh Jackman, Zac Efron, Michelle Williams, Rebecca Ferguson and Zendaya, featuring 9 original songs written by Benj Pask and Justin Paul, and an original musical orchestral score composed by John Debney and Joseph Trapanese. The film is a heavily fictionalised depiction of the life of P.T. Barnum, a showman and entertainer who created the Barnum and Bailey Circus and its star attractions. And you can see Barnum's The Circus musical at the moment, and it stars Lee Mead, and it's at the West End. And I actually saw Lee Mead on the tube a few weeks ago, and I was just too scared to go and ask for a selfie, but next time I'll be braver. The Greatest Showman premiered on the 8th of December 2017 aboard the RMS Queen Mary 2 in New York City and was released in the United States on December the 20th by 20th Century Fox, 7 months after Ringling folded and 6 years before the circus was reinstated as an animal-free institution. The film received mixed reviews from critics who praised the performances, music, visuals and production values, but criticised its artistic licence and overdramatic story. It was a box office success, grossing just shy of $400 million worldwide against an $84 million budget. The film received lots of nominations and it won the Best Compilation Soundtrack for Visual at the 61st Annual Grammy, and it also won the Golden Globe for Best Original Song for This Is Me. And before that, you heard just the brilliant Bill Medley and Jennifer Warnes with I've Had the Time of My Life and Dirty Dancing. And don't tell me you weren't all visualising when Baby runs and catches and, oh, it's just epic. Great, great film. So it's a 1987 American film written by Eleanor Bergstein and produced by Linda Gottlieb and directed by Emile Ardolino. It stars Patrick Swayze and Jennifer Grey, and it tells the story of Frances Baby Houseman, a young woman who falls in love with dance instructor Johnny Castle, played by Swayze, while vacationing at a resort in the 1963 Borscht Belt. The film was based on screenwriter Bergstein's own childhood. She originally wrote a screenplay for the Michael Douglas 1980 film It's My Turn, but she ultimately ended up conceiving a story for a film which became Dirty Dancing. She finished the script in 1985, but management changes at MGM put the film in development hell. The production company was changed to Vestron Pictures with Emile Ardolino as the director and Linda Gottlieb as producer. Filming took place in Lake Lure, North Carolina and Mountain Lake, Virginia, with the film score composed by John Morris and dance choreography by Kenny Ortegg. Dirty Dancing premiered at the Cannes Film Festival on May 12, 1987, and was released on August 21 in the United States, earning over $214 million worldwide, and $64 million in the US and Canada, and $150 million in other territories. So I think you can say it went well. It earned positive reviews from critics, who particularly praised the performances of Grey and Swayze and its soundtrack, created by Jimmy Lehner, generated 2 multi-platinum albums and multiple singles. I've Had the Time of My Life, which you've heard, won the Academy Award for Best Original Song, the Golden Globe Award for Best Original Song, and the Grammy Award for Best Pro-Performance by a Duo or Group with Vocals. And the film's popularity successfully launched its titular franchise, including a 1988 television series, multiple reality competition shows, and there was a musical adaptation in 2017 and an untitled sequel with Grey reprising her role. All right, so we all know about Dirty Dancing, but do you know everything about Dirty Dancing? So it's a timeless classic, but the production was famously plagued by freezing temperatures, casting shake-ups and intense friction between the lead actors. From freezing lake to unscripted scenes, the iconic 1987 film is packed with fascinating behind-the-scenes secrets. So did you know? In real life, Jennifer Grey and Patrick Swayze did not get along at all on the set of Red Dawn. Swayze actually had to convince Grey to take the role of Baby because she strongly disliked working with him. Their off-screen tension helped fuel their characters' on-screen romance. Now, as a part of the famous dance, Swayze refused to use a body double when dancing on the log over a ravine, and he severely injured his knee, and his injury then actually held up production. And that famous lake lift was filmed in October, and the water was so cold that the actor's mouth actually turned blue, and as a result, the crew couldn't use any close-up shots. And that epic lift, which was in the, like I say, in the final with that song, I've Had the Time of My Life, it was never rehearsed. Jennifer Grey was too terrified, so she simply just went for it during the actual take. And Patrick Swayze himself absolutely despised the iconic line, "Nobody puts baby in a corner," but ultimately it became one of the most famous quotes in cinematic history. Okay, now we are well over halfway now, we're nearly three quarters of the way through, I would say. So it's time to get yourselves moving again. So fill up your lungs, get yourself ready to sing along with this, with these absolute legends, Ariana and Cynthia. Take it away, ladies, and sing this song. This is For Good.
1: I'm limited.
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1: How's about that, Musicals friends? What a great song that was. That was Cynthia Erivo and Ariana Grande there with For Good from Wicked. Now, we've gone through this story many times, so I'm not going to go through the show. What I'm going to do instead is to go through some interesting facts. And again, you know, this show isn't just thrown together. You know, remember at the start of the show, I played Somewhere Over the Rainbow from The Wizard of Oz, and obviously the link to that there. But in this, for this this show, there's some really interesting things. So the Wicked Witch of the West had actually no name in the original novel by L. Frank Baum. So author Gregory Maguire coined the name Elphaba in his 1995 book by using the author's initials L from L. Lewis, Fa from Frank, from Baum, Elphaba. That's from his initials. So how clever is that? Bet you didn't know that, did you? And the medley of Unlimited in the song The Wizard and I interlopes the first seven notes of the classic Somewhere Over the Rainbow. So you keep that whole the whole flow through the different shows. And a single stage performance of Wicked requires a massive 250 pounds of dry ice to create the stage fog and uses enough electricity to power 12 homes. And it took the stage musical only 14 months to recoup its initial $14 million investment. So to play Elphaba, Cynthia Erivo made a massive commitment. She had to spend over 4 hours each morning applying green paint and wore prosthetic ears to cover up her ear piercings. So if you think about what Michael Crawford went through as well, you really do have to commit to your craft. And rather than using pre-recorded tracks, Cynthia Erivo and Ariana Grande insisted on singing all of their vocal tracks live while filming the movie adaptation. And rather than using CGI to create Munchkinland, the filmmakers planted and grew 9 million real tulips on set. So there you go, every day is a school day, musical friends. And just again to say, just thank you again so much for listening and following me over the last 4 months. I started this show sort of in the middle of January, and I'd never done anything like this before. I've had to learn all sorts of different buttons and knobs and all sorts of things. And, you know, moved it from the three to four slot on a Friday. And now we're moving on to our bigger slot on a Saturday. And, you know, we've got features and jingles and more tunes and I really hope you're enjoying it. And as I say, as ever, please do let me know your thoughts if there's anything you want to have on, or just, you know, let me know what you're thinking of the show. Okay, so we're moving now on to another new feature. So this is our feature called Curtain Up. And this is a feature that I'm hoping you're going to really be able to help me with, because I really want to be able to showcase all of the local shows that are happening. So I know I talk a lot about what's happening on the West End or Broadway or, you know, other parts of the country, but I would really like to know what's happening in local theatres. So this week, I'm going to be having a focus on the Arden Theatre in Faversham, because on the 13th of June, so that's next Saturday, there's Sandy Smith's Vocal Legend. Now, this features a whole plethora of songs from a host of legends, including Tina Turner, Celine Dion and ABBA. But I'm going to play a legendary song by a legendary artist, and this is Love Story by Dame Shirley Bassey. So please do enjoy this.

that, friends. What a brilliant song there by the brilliant Dame Shirley Bassey. So that was Where Do I Begin? Love Story. And Love Story is a 1970 American romantic drama film directed by Arthur Hiller and adapted by Eric Segal from his 1970 novel. It stars Ally McGraw and Ryan O'Neill and features John Marley, Ray Milland and Tommy Lee Jones in his film debut. The film's about a relationship between two students at Harvard College, the upper-class Oliver Barrett and the working-class Jenny Cavalry, who is eventually affected by tragedy. The film was released by Paramount Pictures on the 16th of December 1970. It was a major critical and commercial success and was nominated for 7 Academy Awards, including Best Picture, Best Director, Best Actor and Best Actress. And the film's theme song, which you've just heard, was also nominated for 2 Grammys. Love Story proved a pop culture sensation of the 1970s, spawning several imitations, parodies and homages, and is credited with having re-energised the cinematic melodrama in Hollywood. A sequel film, Oliver's Story, followed in 1978, and the film is considered one of the most romantic by American Film Institute and is one of the highest grossing films of all time. Brilliant. All right, we're going to move on, friends. We are, you know, we've only got like 25 minutes left, so I've obviously been wanging on too much. But what I'm going to do now is like another little feature. So linked back, do you remember in the first hour we had our year, and our year was 1978. So what I'm going to do now is Songs of the Week. And in Songs of the Week, I never know how I'm going to sing those, so apologies that you have to listen. I haven't got any proper jingles yet, so I'm just making do and mending, you know, I should do. But I'm going to play a couple of hit songs from our featured year. So we're going to start off with this one and just boogie on down to this one, friends. It's nearly the afternoon. Yeah, it's nearly 1 o'clock. Go and get yourself a cup of tea or something and have a dance and sing to this.

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1: How's about that then? What a genius Mark Knopfler is there with his guitar and his lyrics and all of that, from Sultans of Swing there from Dire Straits. And before that you heard You're the One That I Want with Olivia Newton-John and John Travolta, obviously from Grease, which was also from the same year, 1978, as our feature musical, Evita. All right, I'm going to move us on. We're running out of time. We've got like 15 minutes left, so I'm going to shut up and I'm going to play you... Oh, this is a beautiful song. Here you go. Listen to this. Thanks, Gene.

How's about that? What a great couple of songs you've just had there. You've just heard Any Dream Will Do, which is the Jason Donovan version from the stage show, and from Joseph and His Amazing Technicolor Dreamcoat, which is a musical with music by Andrew Lloyd Webber and lyrics by Tim Rice, and it's based on the character Joseph from the Bible's Book of Genesis. Now, this was the first Lloyd Webber and Rice musical to be performed publicly. Their first collaboration, The Likes of Us, written in 1965, was not performed in public until 2005. Its family retelling of Joseph, familiar themes and catchy music have resulted in numerous stagings. According to the owner of the copyright, The Really Useful Group, by 2008, more than 20,000 productions have been staged by schools and amateur theatre groups. Joseph was first presented as a 15-minute pop cantata at Culley Court School in London in 1968 and was published by Novella and recorded in an expanded form by Decca Records in 1969. After the success of the next Lloyd Webber and Rice piece, Jesus Christ Superstar, which I'm off to see in a few weeks, I'm very excited, Joseph received amateur stage productions in the US beginning in 1970, and the first American release of the album was in 1971. The musical had its professional premiere as a 35-minute version at the Haymarket Ice Rink during the Edinburgh International Festival in 1972. It was part two of Bible One, a Young Vic Theatre Company production presented by the National Theatre of Great Britain. And while still undergoing various modifications and expansions, the musical was produced in the West End in 1973. In 1974, its full modern format was produced, was performed at the Haymarket Theatre in Leicester and was also recorded that year. The musical was mounted on Broadway in 1982 and several major revivals, national tours and a 1999 directed video film starring Donny Osmond followed. And the song you just heard, Any Dream Will Do, is a signature opening and closing song from the musical. And then just before that, we listened to just the beautiful Gene Kelly with Singing in the Rain from Singing in the Rain, which is a 1952 American musical romantic comedy film directed and choreographed by Gene Kelly and Stanley Donen, starring Kelly, Donald O'Cooper and Debbie Reynolds, with Gene Hagen, Millard Mitchell, Douglas Foley, Rita Moreno and Sid Charisse in supporting roles. It offers a light-hearted depiction of Hollywood in the late 1920s, with the three stars portraying performers caught up in the transition from silent films to talkies. Arthur Freed conceived the idea of the film based on the back catalogue of songs written by himself and Nasir Herb Brown. Because many of the songs have been written during the transition from silent films to talkies, writers Betty Comen and Adolph Green decided that that was when the story should be set. When the story morphed into that of a romantic hero with a vaudevillian background, surviving the transition period in Hollywood and falling back into his old song and dance habits, Kelly, who was chosen for the lead along with Donen, responded enthusiastically to it. And after a premiere at the Radio City Music Hall, the film was released nationwide on April 11, 1952. A film historian's note, Singing in the Rain was not initially expected to become a classic, as MGM treated it as a routine musical project during production. The film was only a modest hit when it was first released, and today it's frequently cited as the greatest musical film and one of the greatest films ever made. It topped the AFI American Film Industry's Greatest Movie Musicals list, ranked as the fifth greatest American motion picture of all time in its updated list of the greatest American films in 2007, having ranked as the 10th greatest in the original 1998 list, and Kelly's rendition of Singing in the Rain ranked third in the list of greatest film stars. All right. So thank you, friends. I think we're coming up to the last show now. So the last song. So as ever, I would really like to say thank you. Thank you for listening. Please do listen back on Mixcloud. You can follow me on BeckyJ79 or follow Radio Faversham. You can follow me on Facebook with Sound of Musicals with Becky Jones or on TikTok at sound_of_musicals. So I'm never quite sure what the last song's going to be. So I think I'm going to select, I'm looking at the clock and looking at how much time we've got left and how much is on this. I'm going to think I'm going to finish with this. So this is Don't Lose Your Head from Six, the original London cast. Enjoy this, friends.

0: just saying hi. You're a nice guy. I'll think about it maybe. XO baby. Here we go.
1: You sent him kisses.
0: I didn't know I would move in with his missus.
1: What?
0: Get a life.
1: You're living with his wife.
0: Like, what was I meant to do?

0: hit her. He doesn't want to bang you. Somebody hang you. Here we go.
1: Your comment went viral.
0: I didn't really mean it, but rumours spiral.
1: Well, Anne, way to make the country hate you.
0: Mate, what was I meant to do?

0: Everybody chill, it's Totes God's Will. Henry's out every night on the town, just sleeping around like, what the hell? If that's how it's gonna be, baby, I'll flirt with a guy or three, just to make him gel. Henry finds out and he goes mental. He screams and shouts like, so judgmental.
1: You damn it, witch!
0: Mate, just shut up, I wouldn't be such a bitch if you could get it up. Here we go.
2: Is that what you said?
0: And now he's going round like, off with her head.
2: No,
0: yeah, I'm pretty sure

0: it. Thank you so much for tuning in. Join me next week at 11 o'clock. Have a great weekend.
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9: 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It's that time of the week. Strap yourselves in for the next hour. It's That 80s Party.

0: The latest party well underway. The town core ballads, the jam. Let's slow it down for one or maybe two. Going back with the Flying Pickets.
1: It's Mick, flying solo. Bye.

that 80s party with me, Mick Hall. What have we had? The Jam, Town Called Malice, Flying Pickets, Terence Trent D'Arby, Aha. Let's go back with this one. It's Joe Cocker.

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Joe Cocker, Cameo, Tiffany, David Grant and Jackie Graham. What about this? It's only Culture Club, the war song.

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Good afternoon. You're listening to Lauren Mountsey. I'm here for your Saturday sessions this week from 2 till 4. And a big thank you there for our last show. Mick Hall, the 80s party. Wasn't there some fantastic tunes there? Anyway, this week I'm playing a different show for you. I am doing the Slow Soul Sessions, and that there was George Michael. You know, I will play any excuse to play George, and one more try. What a beautiful voice, what a beautiful song. But the next one, this is the song that inspired the whole show. It's a slowed down version of Beyoncé's Crazy in Love. Let me know what you think of this version.

0: What did you think of that one? Very different to the original, wasn't it? I liked it. I hope you did too. Anyway, what a week we're having. I've not been at work this week. I've been sick for most of the week. I've not gone to work. And today, I thought I need to get out the house. I've been in bed all week or most of the week, and I thought I need to get out. And well, what a delight it was. The rain was pelting down. I got absolutely soaked, and it's pelting down now as we speak. But I went for a lovely breakfast. I went to Whitstable. I thought, let's go to the seaside. Let's really enjoy ourselves. What a day to do it. Anyway, I went to this great place called Tea and Time and had breakfast there. And the reason I recommend this place is because the music they were playing, the next two songs I'm going to play for you, they were playing while I was there and I Shazammed them. Great tunes. And I thought they'll fit into the show that I'm doing today. So I'm going to play those for you now. So we've got Rosé and Ollie Nyman with Heart and Soul, and then we've got Charles Passy with Too Many Friends.
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0: Well, as you can imagine, it was a great atmosphere in that cafe this morning. But Charles, very judgy, I would suggest, towards his lady friend. Anyway, I'm going to be taking you back in time now. Some more traditional soul, slow soul. But we've got Roberta Flack with Donny Hathaway with I Who Have Nothing. And then we've got Al Green with How Can You Mend a Broken Heart? Sorry, I can barely see the screen. Excusez-moi.
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0: Oh, I feel like a good blub after listening to that song, I have to say. Anyway, I've just seen a Facebook post from West Faversham Community Centre. They've got an overflow of peppers and strawberries in their fridge. So if anybody's interested, please pop down there. They're all available for at no cost. So help yourselves, basically. Might pop down there myself, who knows. Anyway, some more great music coming up. We've got Minnie Riperton with Loving You, and then Etta James with, probably more appropriate for Dunk the Funk Show on a Sunday, with A Sunday Kind of Love.
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0: Elvis Costello there. I don't know what mood I was in when I created this show, but it felt quite dark, don't you think? And it's not going to get any lighter, I'm afraid. Anyway, we've got coming up next, we've got Rose Royce and Love Don't Live Here Anymore. Oh, this is a song that reminds me of my childhood. My mum used to play this on repeat constantly. It's a beautiful song. And then I'm going to play, I never know how to say this name, Sade with No Ordinary Love.
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0: I'm going to stay in the 1980s. Next song I've got coming is from Fat Larry's Band. We're going to 1982, and then we're going to delve right back into 1975 with Earth, Wind & Fire's Reasons.
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0: Well, talking about the 1980s as we were before those two songs, has anybody else been watching The Rivals? Oi! It's on Disney Plus and it is absolutely amazing. So they've broken down the second series into two parts, and last night they aired the end of the second part. So the first half of the two splits of the series. Oh, and OMG, what an ending. I cannot believe what's happened. But the great thing about the show from a radio perspective is that they play such fabulous music. And I keep thinking, I must do an 80s show. But last few weeks I've had 80s shows on before me, so it hasn't quite felt appropriate yet. But I will do one at some stage. But I've created such a long show for today. I've overrun by quite a considerable amount of time. So I think I'm just going to continue the show that I've produced for today and just add some more songs to finish it off. So yeah, I hope you're enjoying it. I might liven it up a little bit. It's felt quite mellow, too mellow for me today, for my mood anyway. What we got next? Oh, we're going back to 1967 now. We've got Percy Sledge with Dark End of the Street, and then we've got Bobby Caldwell with Carry On.
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0: Chris has messaged in saying he loves the music choices today. Thank you, Chris. I thought they may have been a bit melancholy. So I'm glad that somebody's enjoying them at the very least. Next song I'm going to play for you, you're not going to know. It's a Brazilian track. The artist name is Cassiano. I'm going to pronounce these terribly, I know, and I can only apologise. What can I say? Cassiano is one of Brazil's most important soul artists, and Calqueiro, I think that's how you say it, is a compilation of songs from the three albums that he's produced. And then I'm going to play for you. What's after that? What's after that? Patrice Rushton with Haven't You Heard?
1: This is Radio Faversham.

And that there was Sly and the Family Stone with If You Want Me to Stay. What a great song that is. Oh, I tell you, missus. Anyway, as you know, for our regular listeners, we do local events, and you'll find Radio Faversham here, there and everywhere around town doing different things. And over the next week, we've got two fabulous events that we'll be attending. So on the 13th of June, we will be at the Georgian Gardens for the Newnham Village Fete. That will be Lorena and Angela should be there. That will be from 12 till 5 at the George Inn. Georgian Gardens, I believe it's called. And then on the 14th of June, which is the Sunday, we've got Faversham in the 40s VE80 celebrations. So we'll be at Marketplace and Court Street to commemorate, get it out, Lauren, the 80th anniversary of Victory in Europe Day, with wartime music and dancing, vintage stalls, military and vintage vehicles, plus traditional food and drink. Event will be

from 10 till 4pm. So join us there. Come and meet the team. It's always a cracking afternoon or day, wherever we go. So come say hello and welcome to any events if you see us there. Oh, there we go. I got it out. Anyway, our next song now is Barry White and I'm Gonna Love You. I'm Gonna Love You Just a Little More, Baby.

0: The next two songs I want to play for you are a celebration of summer. It feels so appropriate right now as the rain is thundering down on the studio window. But anyway, we're going to celebrate anyway, just in case the sun breaks through. We've got the Isley Brothers with Summer Breeze, parts 1 and 2, and then we have Quincy Jones with Summer in the City.
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0: Summer in the City. What a laugh, eh? It's a wet one today. What can we say? Coming to the end of the show. I haven't got much time longer. I think I've got two more songs that I can squeeze in, possibly three. The next song I'm going to play for you is, weirdly, you wouldn't believe it, a Queen track that initially featured vocals by David Bowie in it, which they scrapped. I mean, you wouldn't hear of it now, would you? Scrapping David Bowie's voice. But anyway, he was given the heave-ho, and the vocals are done by the wonderful Freddie Mercury. And then we've got... Oh, I love this song. Simply Red with Sad Old Red.
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falsetto vocals there from Freddie Mercury. You wouldn't believe it, would you? You'd think it was a soul diva. Absolutely love that song. Discovered it this week, actually, researching this show. Anyway, I'm going to leave you with Simply Red. Thanks for everybody who's tuned in this week and who's been in contact and messaged throughout the show. Have a fabulous week, and I will see you. I won't be here next week. I am away at a wedding. I will be here next week, so I can do the show and then I'm going to the wedding. Ignore me. I'll see you next Saturday from 2 till 4 for the Saturday sessions. Have a great week and see you soon.

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Welcome to the Sound Labs Future Hits radio show. On today's show, we have interviews from Bi Perula and Dan Byrne. That comes alongside a load of new music. And you've already heard Mull Historical Society with Dopamine Eyes, which is off their brand new record, out now. And up next is Barry Manilow, back with a brand new single called Another Life. And it's here on the Sound Labs Future Hits.

0: And that was Hayley Sales with All or Not at All. Hopefully you enjoyed that. Now, it's time for our first interview of the show. It comes from Bipirula. They've got a new album out this week. We've got their track Orange Blossom. There's a million reasons to play straight up after. So, Bipirula, how are you?
1: Oh, hello. Very good here.
2: Hello, Jim.
1: Hi from Montreal.
3: Yeah, no, hope everything's going well over where you are, because things are going well here, especially because we've been playing a single of yours called I Don't Know. Tell us a bit about the single, first of all.
1: Yeah, well, this is a song that is supposed to be the answer of our first single, Kiss Burn. So, you know, so it's the other part of the story where somebody, you know, it's kind of like, it's like, can you imagine like we're in a party and that this part is like more of like the person trying to understand what the other person is saying, like, you know, trying to, I don't know, try to make it or something. It's a song, it's a shuffle to that we record. There's two drums in it.
2: Yeah.
1: We'll record live. We had a lot of fun recording it here in Montreal. And yeah, I mean, you have other questions from one. I don't know. It's like it's one of the songs we love the most.
2: Yeah, and it's super fun to play live too.
1: Yeah,
2: because we sing you know, on stage. Everybody. On the chorus is like a. So yeah, it's a party. It's a party in a party mode.
1: Yeah,
2: it's super fun.
3: Good. No, good. That's great to hear. And it's coming off your new album, Something Out of Nothing, which is due out June the 5th. What can we expect to hear on the record?
1: Well, here, for the record, you might find two sides of our music. You already have a little hint of the first two songs, Kiss Burn, I Don't Know, which those are more up-tempo. So the A side, let's call it, it's songs to listen in a standing position. It's a little bit more up-tempo, where you find also lyrics a little bit more lighter, you know, like nothing like too brainy. And the B side, songs to listen in a sitting position, is like more introspective side. Lyrics are a little bit more in-depth. There's grief song, there's songs about distance, also for
2: about
1: our family,
2: mother,
1: you know, and even like the songs are more slow too. You can find other arrangements. It's more acoustic too.
2: Yeah, and there's a one song we sing in French, and another one in Spanish and Inuktitut, and is featuring with Elisa P, an artist from Canada.
1: Yes, and so also like you can find these two vibes in this record. Also, we thought that you know, having this duality was good to show also what it is for us, like music, because like we come from different places, different countries, and we have different backgrounds. So at one point we have like different styles of music, but it also that resumes what life is, kind of, you know, having ups and downs. So we were like, okay, let's go. Let's have this little different sides.
2: Like a duality.
1: Yeah, the duality, exactly.
3: Hmm. Yeah, nice. Good to hear. And the sound that you've made with this record, is it the sound you wanted, or is it kind of how it turned out as you were writing and recording it?
1: Well, I think it was pretty already the same thing we wanted, you know, like the first record we did, it was also more more slow. The second one, we got to meet each other better. We spent like 3 months in the studio preparing this record, and I find what we found what we wanted, like,
2: yeah.
1: I don't know, like you have to add, but the fact that we work with the same team, like the same producer and same engineer, it makes it like so good. Like we're really happy with the record. Sounds great. The arrangement was already like kind of made already and pre-prod.
2: Mm-hmm.
1: And there's only a few things that changed during the recording session.
2: and we record everything live on tape.
1: Yeah, so that also gives a different vibe, because like that's what we want to keep, is like the music alive, you know, the feeling. It's, I mean, you know, we put click and we wreck all together, and then the few overdubs we had to make were done. Mm-hmm.

with By Perula, followed by their latest single, Orange Blossom. There's a Million Reasons. Hopefully you enjoyed that. Now, we are all over social media, so come and find us at The Sound Lab, yes, on all the socials. You can also check out the website at thesoundlabuk.co.uk. So while you go and check us out on all the socials and give us some follows, of course, we've got a couple of tracks to play you. A double Keys for you now. We've got some J Keys on the way, but up next is Split Keys. The track is called Lightning, and it's here on the Sound Lab's Future Hits.

And you've just heard a couple of tracks. Jay Keys was at first with Mad About You, and that was followed by Intuition with Domination. 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The track is called Repeat After Me, and it's here

And that was CR Circumph for you there. You're Gonna Let It Go is the name of the track. Hopefully you enjoyed that. Now, we at the Sound Lab do a few other radio shows. Yeah, we are doing some pop punk tunes on our Pop Punk Party radio show that just lasts for just an hour. We also have a Christmas show that comes out every year, and we did 3 episodes last year. So if you want to check out both of those, plus previous episodes of this very show, Future Hits, then head to the website, thesoundlabuk.co.uk, click International Radio Shows. It'll take you to our Mixcloud page, The Sound Lab UK. So while you go and check out all the other shows that we do and have done, we've got a new track from Late Night Thoughts. The track is called Days Like These, and it's here on The Sound Lab's Future Hits.

0: noche resonaba.
1: And that was Avohi Avoha with La Noche Resonaba. Hopefully you enjoyed that. Now it's time for our second interview of the show, and it comes from Dan Byrne. He's just released a brand new record. We've got his track Pulling Me Under to play straight up after. So Dan Byrne, how are you?
2: I am great, thank you, Jim. How about yourself? Are you okay?
1: Yeah, not bad. Thanks so much. So we've been playing a single of yours called Pulling Me Under. Tell us a bit about the single, first of all.
2: Yeah, it's the most recent kind of delivery from ourselves, and we wanted something to go along with the release of the album, because obviously up until this point, we've had, I think it's 4 different singles that have all been serviced, and we wanted to look at the rest of the songs from the album and go, you know, which one is the most representative or hits a few more bases, because as you might be aware, and some people might not be, on the album, there are a lot of different genres and ideas spanned across the entire work. It's not just all classic rock or all metal or anything like that. So this was kind of an offering from my perspective, which was a little bit edgier and heavier, but it had a bit of a groove to it. And to contrast with the kind of bluesier and classic rock-esque songs that we've released so far.
1: Nice. Yeah, nice. And that is off your debut record, This Is Where the Show Begins, which is out 22nd of May. What can we expect to hear on the record?
2: I think that the going into this record, the thread that I really wanted to have is it's all the music that I listen to and want to put out into the world, but the common thread amongst these songs is my voice. So as I just mentioned, it's not necessarily all one lane. I listen to millions of different things at home, as I'm sure you do, and a lot of listeners also do. And I when I started this solo project, I've been in projects before that have been in, you know, a certain genre or fan base. And when I went into this project under my own name, I kind of didn't want to restrict myself to one path. I didn't want to write in one certain genre. I wanted basically to have a musical footprint in the world that kind of, I don't know, towed the line between a lot of different things. So I think on the album, there's a lot of things that I listen to. There's country elements, there's more contemporary elements, there's rock, grunge, whatever it is. But I just wanted to put my stamp on the current kind of alternative landscape.
1: Yeah, no, for sure. And you mentioned about the number of different genres on this record. The sound that you've ultimately made with it, is it the sound you wanted, or is it kind of just how it turned out as you were writing and recording it?
2: I'll be totally honest with you. I don't think I had a set thing as to what I wanted to create. A lot of it was written over a span of 3 months. I kind of locked myself away in this office that you see behind me. And I just wrote some songs, and some of the songs on the album, I had ideas from when I was like 14 years old, and I kind of didn't know what to do with that. And I was like, well, wouldn't it be cool if I could take something that was inherently myself, especially when I'd not really lived much or had much experience, and gone with a viewpoint of what I've done over the past couple of years, can I come back to some of these ideas? And one of my favorite songs on the album, Home, which is the one that closes it, that's an idea I had for a long time and just couldn't, I didn't know where the song was going. And then I think after a few years, I lived in London for a bit, I moved away, I've come back up north. And after having some more experience, I've gone, you know what, this speaks to me now. This is exactly what I want to do with it. And there's a lot of that on the album. I think I just let it kind of dictate itself, and I just wrote the songs as and when they came to me.
1: No, fair enough. And I'm sure you wrote more than what made it onto the record. What happens to those now? Is it a case of trying them again down the line, or binning them off and starting again when the time comes?
2: I actually love that question, only because I have such a strict way. Basically, if I'm not feeling a certain song as I'm writing it, I have a tendency to get stuck on an idea. So I think the best thing for me is to just absolutely scrap it. So they are still there, they're within the depths of my folders. But if I'm not feeling something, or I can't see where the song is going to go, I kind of just close it down, start something new, because otherwise I'll spend 4 weeks trying to do the same idea over and over again. So it's just a way of me managing myself, I think. But hopefully, as I just mentioned, there's some ideas from years ago that I managed to dig up and work around. So album 2, 3, 4, maybe some of those ideas will then end up on them.
1: Good, yeah, nice to hear. And
0: I'd like to talk a bit more about the writing process as well. So for you, how do tracks normally start off?
2: It is a combination of things. I spend a lot of my life singing into the Voice Memos app on my iPhone. So there's many, many different melodies or choruses or something on there. Sometimes I'll work with that and try and put chords around it, but more often than not, I tend to start with a guitar, because by trade, I'm a guitarist, but it was only when I couldn't find a singer is when I went, okay, you know what, I'll sing until we find somebody, and then 10 years later, I'm still singing. I normally start with a guitar, I'll have some ideas, and then typically the lyrics then follow either the vibe or the mood of the song that I'm currently trying to write. It's very, very rarely the other way around.

and hope you enjoyed the interview there with Dan Byrne, followed by his latest single, Pulling Me Under. And that's the end of the first hour of the Sound Lab's Future Hits. But stick around for hour two, where we have interviews from Professional 101 and Bayside. We also have a live session from Mimi Detroit to come your way as well. And that's all in hour two. But to finish off the hour, we have some Maren and Davidson for you now. The track is called Cleveland Street and it's here on the Sound Lab's Future Hits.

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In this hour, interviews from Professional 101 and Bayside from Slam Dunk Festival a couple of weeks ago. Plus, we have a live session from Mimi Detroit to come your way as well. And that comes alongside a load of new music, and you've already heard Honey Badger with Get Away. And up next is The Bitter Pills. 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

0: And that was Moi Caprice with A Difficult Age. And it's now time for our third interview of the show, and it comes from Professional 101. They've been busy releasing new music, and we've got their track Life of Moderation to play straight up after. So Professional 101, how are you?
1: Amazing.
0: Good, great to hear. So we've been playing a single of yours called Life of Moderation. Why don't one of you tell us a little bit about the single?
1: Rob?
2: Well, I didn't write the single. I wish I wrote something like that. But as usual, our songwriter extraordinaire, Manny Waldner, showed up to the studio. We were actually recording in Rack at the time when Manny came to me. He said, I've got this riff. I think it's something, you know. And I was downstairs in Studio 2. And sound-wise, it was just one of those kind of magic moments. Sound-wise, the guitar was already hooked up to a really, really lovely Marshall cab and orange rig, and the sound coming out was great. And Manny said, it goes a little like this. And we just started to jam it. And straight away, there was just, you know, when you get a groove in a song, there was a vibe just immediately. And Seb Monk was there kind of filming us, and we sort of lost ourselves in the room. And then and Manny, as usual, started spitting out these lyrics that were just otherworldly. And so delivering songs like that to the rest of the guys in the room was kind of easy. I think, Manny, why don't you tell us kind of where the idea came from, dude?
1: Well, actually, the idea came from when we met Danton, and basically I was really stressed. We had it was our second or third gig ever, my second or third gig ever in life. And I was really stressed because I was thinking, oh, my God, we have this massive producer coming to see it. And I really wanted to impress him. We got to get this guy excited about the project and everything. So I just built up this whole thing in my head. And I was like, but then I was also kind of doubtful, thinking what am I doing? I should know better. I'm old enough to know better than to do this silly stuff right now in my life kind of thingy. And it was this big, confusion in my head between these two different things, really wanting to, do well. And then also thinking what am I doing? And then this whole, this question about what am I supposed to be doing? Live some sort of a moderate life or go to work and this. I was like, yeah, I should be doing this. It was kind of it was kind of to pump myself up. And then I felt so horribly stressed about it. And then it went really well. And the next day I still have a real job. I'm a physical therapist. And next day after big buildup, I had to work whole day. I think I had 8 or 9 clients and I was so knackered at the end of that day. But I felt as I was driving home, I was in the car, North Circular, and I kind of felt this felt kind of pumped. I did it. Danton was really super pleased. I had this really great conversation with him. He was like, oh my God, you guys are great. I finished this great day of work and I was going home and I had this down and down and down and down. I was like, oh, and then in the morning, I don't know, in 2 minutes wrote the lyrics for it. Yeah, it was weird.
0: Nice, yeah, nice. And that's coming off your debut record, This Is The Sound, which is due to come out 6th of November. How's it sounding at the moment?
2: I think it sounds absolutely stellar. I mean, of course, we're biased, but, we got it back and we did the usual thing of, standing in the studio and saying everything was great and then driving our producer mad by getting the mixes back and then changing everything and then listening again. And then on mix 4 or 5, we started to sort of really get into fine details. And that's kind of when we knew we're onto something here. So we sent it up for mastering with the, has to be mentioned, John Weber up at Air Studios, who's just the guy's a magician. And we got the whole thing back and we had our first listening party the other night. And it sounds pretty big. It sounds like a rock band should.
0: Good, yeah, good. And obviously we're still about 7 months away from the record coming out. Is there anything else you need to do to it or is it done?
1: No, I think we've been fiddling with it so much that I think it's kind of when do you stop? I don't think there's ever a moment where when you, as an artist, I think rarely There's a moment where you go like, oh, that's it, it's perfect now. Like, I think, you know, it's quite common, I think, with people just going like, oh, I want to tweak it, you know, because every time you hear a new version of whatever it is, every time you hear a new version of anything, or if you're painting or anything, it's always new, and it always is inspiring, further inspiring. Like, you always think like, oh, I'm gonna add that, or I'm gonna change that. Like, and I think at some point you have to make that call. Like, you know, you have to make that call. Like, this is it. Like, you know, this is enough. Like, you know, like, and because you can't go on forever. I mean, you want to kind of, because it is kind of a fun bit about it, I think, like, to be honest with you. I think it's the ni nicest thing about it is the creative thing, you know.

and hope you enjoyed the interview there with Professional 101, followed by their single Life of Moderation. Now we've got a couple of tracks to play you before we get to our live session from Mimi Detroit. We've got some Oriana Giddy on the way, but up next is Grand Central versus The Works. The track is called Without You Now, and is here on the Sound Lab's Future Hits.

0: that was Oriana Giddy with For Better. Hopefully you enjoyed that. And it's now time for our live session. And this week comes from Mimi Detroit. Thanks so much to Mimi for recording this for us. So we're going to hand over to Mimi Detroit for her live session.
1: Hey, this is Mimi Detroit. Thanks so much for listening into our live session on the Sound Lab. Huge thanks also to Jim for having us on today. This is our first song and it's called Mean Rock and Roller. It was written during the lockdown and it was about doing what you love in life and not conforming to what society thinks you should do. And basically, if you really want to do something and you really love it, just do it. Follow your heart, follow your dreams, and be a mean rock and roller.

0: The next song is called Green Monday. It was originally written in like 5 minutes, and it was sort of a song that didn't really think we were going to do anything with, but it's kind of developed into its own little animal, and it's become quite a favourite on our weekly live stream. So it's about sort of like making positive changes to help the environment and help the state of the world, and just make small changes for the better, to make a difference. That's what it's about, really, before it's too late. Yeah, this is Green Monday.
1: One, two, three, four.

Okay, our final song for you today is our latest single. It is called Good Life, Talking About That. And it's basically about when you're chasing your dreams and when you're doing something that means a lot and you're going for these goals in life. It's sometimes you get carried away in the like trying to get where you think you want to get, and then you miss everything that's going on and you miss the journey. So Good Life is sort of about that, and just stopping and looking around you and being in the present with it. And yeah, so here's Good Life.

And thanks so much to Mimi Detroit for recording that for us. And if you're a fan of our sessions, and I know so many of you are, then on next week's show, Jodie Langford is on the show, so make sure you tune in for that. Now, you've probably been wondering what's been playing underneath my chit-chat today. Well, I can tell you the artist is Sweet Gorilla, back with a brand new single called Good Thing, and we're going to play you it in full right now on the Sound Labs Future Hits.

0: And that was Serpico with Sweet. And it's now time for our final interview of the show, and it comes from Bayside. I had a chat with them at Slam Dunk Festival just a couple of weeks ago, and this is what they had to say. So, Bayside, how are you?
1: Excellent. How are you?
2: Not too bad.
3: Having a great day.
1: Good. Yeah.
2: And enjoying the sun?
3: Oh,
1: Nick's,
3: he's right.
1: Nick's doing great. You're here at Slam Dunk. How's your day been so far?
4: Oh, amazing. Amazing. I love being in the UK in general, but being here for a festival, and this is always a great one.
1: Yeah, for sure. Yeah.
3: It's just, we're happy that the weather is like this,
1: yep.
3: You know? It's, I feel like it's so uncommon for it to be this way that we can't stop talking about it.
1: Yeah. No, yeah, definitely. And you hoping to catch some bands this weekend?
3: Yeah. I think when we're done talking to you, we're going to go watch the Menzingers.
1: Mm-hmm. Yeah.
3: And then we'll see what else is tonight. I didn't really look at the schedule that much. I want to say we're going to see Taking Back Sunday, but we're going on tour with them in like a week, so yes. We could probably wait until...
4: Start a tour with them on Friday in the States.
1: Yeah.
4: But Motion City soundtrack, too.
3: Oh, yeah, Motion City's on later.
4: Great band. Okay. We're sharing a bus together.
1: Yeah.
4: So there are
1: they mentioned it earlier.
4: There are bus friends.
1: They said, did they say your aircon was broken or it was working nicely?
3: Oh,
1: I can't remember which one brand it was.
3: It's very nice.
1: It's very nice.
4: Cold. Yeah. Too cold, actually.
1: Can't be too cold, surely. And as you mentioned, you're heading out on tour with Taking Back Sunday.
4: Yeah.
1: Are you looking forward to it?
4: Oh, yeah. We've known those guys since before either of us had record deals, even. Like, we came up in the same scene in New York playing shows, and we've played together 100 times since then.
3: So. Yeah, it's our first tour together since 2011, so
1: it's been a minute.
4: Yeah, this particular tour, too, is going to a lot of places that we don't normally go, like smaller markets and stuff, and that... It's fun to like change things up because it keeps you present. You know, it's hard to go into autopilot.
1: Yeah.
4: Which is easy to do on tour. So it's changing the sight lines, going to new cities, playing new venues, it keeps it interesting.
1: Yeah, for sure. Is the set list same this weekend as you're doing on tour, or are you mixing things up?
4: Well, we've got a longer set on the tour than we do here. But we are playing everything that we are playing.
3: Everything we
4: here.
3: Played today, we're playing on that, plus like another handful of songs.
1: Mm-hmm. Nice. And because you guys have been around for a while, is it still straightforward to create your set list, or is it a bit of a challenge now?
4: I mean, we've got 9 records out, and then EPs and stuff on top of that. So it is hard to fit everything in. But I mean, we kind of have a formula. I think we have a good sense of what people want to hear. So it's usually like we have about half the set is usually stuff that we just know we have to play, and then promoting new stuff gets put in there, and then we always try to do the rounds with the old records and play something from the old records that people maybe didn't expect or never saw us play before.
1: Yeah, for sure. And it's obviously been a couple of years since the last record, and apart from a reworking of a track last year, a bit quiet on the music front. What's going on in the minds at the moment?
3: We are we're further than people think into a new record right now. Yeah, we are past the, like, you know, we're still writing, but we have a chunk of it written. We have a chunk of it recorded already. We'll wrap that up at the end of the summer and be new music kind of top of next year.
1: Yeah. Nice. How's it sounding at the moment?
3: The best ever.
4: Yeah. Life changing.
3: For us and other people.
4: It sounds great. I mean, we're taking a different approach with making the record this time. We're really just taking a lot more time, like actively working on it. We're spending a ton of time writing songs. Something that we've never really done is write way more songs than what's going to go on the record, and like be able to like pick only the best ones. Surprisingly, you'd think that bands do that often, but that's not something that we normally do.
1: Yeah.
4: So spending a ton of time writing. And then revising those songs, demoing the songs over and over, like to see what changes about them.
1: Mm-hmm.
4: Yeah, we're really spending a long time on it.
1: And was that intentional?
4: Yes.
3: Yeah, I mean, because we have so many records, but we also have like a chip on our shoulder always to improve and have our fans not only stick around, but like enjoy growing with us, but also still a major goal is to make new fans. So...
1: Yeah.
3: We obviously can't do the same thing over and over, so we're just trying to figure out like what fits inside like the sound of Bayside, which we've done more so on the last 2 records, but we're still for like the 3rd consecutive record now just kind of expanding what that sound is.
4: It's really important to us to always sound like Bayside, you know. I mean, just as a music fan myself, I don't like when I love a band and then they stop sounding like that band, so it's really important to us to make sure it sounds like Bayside, but the fans are going to like it. That's stuff that we put a lot of time and effort into. But like Nick said, it's also trying to make it, how is it going to be different than the last record or the last nine records for that matter? So it's definitely challenging. We could just go make a record that sounds just like the old records, but we don't want it. And we could just go make a record that is whatever we dream up that sounds nothing like the old records, but we don't want to do that either. So we give ourselves more work, but I think it's worth it.
2: We're now in the approach phase. Everything looking good.
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0: And I hope you enjoyed the interview there with Bayside for you from Slam Dunk Festival just a couple of weeks ago. And that's the end of the show for another week, I am afraid. But don't you worry, we'll be back next week with that live session from Jody Langford, as already promised, plus an interview with Embrace. So make sure you tune in for that. And if you can't wait until then, social media at The Sound Lab, yes, on all the socials. And you can also check out the website, thesoundlabuk.co.uk. And we're going to finish off the show with a couple of tracks for you. The Longship with Hounds of Hell is on the way, but up next is Three Lions Roar. We Are England is the track, and I'll see you next week for another episode of the Sound Lab's Future Hits. Goodbye.

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1: Hello, welcome along to this week's edition of Dance Party Weekly. It's Lee Everest here at the controls. Are you ready for a big party? Let's

for Dance Party Weekly this week. We've got a big show for you this week. Brand new hottest record on the way. We've got David Noakes in the Danger Mix this week. And Darren's back to play Battle of the Bangers. Hour one's all about club classics.

0: bit of 220 Killing Gracie playing right here on Dance Party Weekly. How are you doing? Are you doing good? Are you hyped up? Are you ready for the weekend? That's the title of the show, isn't it? But, you know, got to give it a plug here and there. Are you into some big tunes? Enjoying yourselves listening to the show? On the way, I've got this for you. Bit of JX and You Belong To Me. That's going to play very soon on this week's episode of the Dance Party. This is going to sound so good as well in the summer. Body Rocks and Lucina, yeah, yeah. Play soon. Got a plus one tonight, have you? Got this on the way. It's Martin Solvik and One Plus One. That plays soon as well.
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1: Bit of Kashin and Hyde playing on this week's show. Also Sash as well on Dance Party Weekly. Big shout out to Jess and Kyla listening this week to us. Also big shout out to Rob, who loves listening to the tunes every week. He says, Lee, you set me up for the weekend every week. Big shout out as well to Natalie and Kieran. They're off on holiday listening to us. Loads of going on holiday at the moment. It's been half term, hasn't it? So lots of people getting sort of a... Do you notice that people sort of go around the half terms, don't they? So you sort of the week after, there's a lot of people going away. Big shout out to Maddie as well. She loves listening to us every week. Celebrated a big birthday in my family a couple of weeks ago with a really big party, really big family party. Saw loads of people we hadn't seen for ages, and it was really good. Didn't drink either. I'll tell you why I didn't drink in a minute. There's a story behind it. It's not a very good one, to be fair, but it resulted in me not drinking. I was glad I stayed sober for the night, though, you know what I mean?

0: painting in my mind. So we had a big party about a week and a half ago, a big family party, and the plan was to get a taxi over to the party, right? And then we were going to have a few drinks, get a taxi back afterwards, and this, that, and the other. Didn't work quite like that. So we've got to when the taxi was due to come to get us, and we're sort of looking around for it, and it didn't turn up. So I phoned the taxi company. She said, oh, it'd be about another half hour. So we've got to get over somewhere. So we decided to scrap the taxi and jump straight in the car. The only thing was, I ended up on soft drinks all night, but didn't have a hangover the next day, so it was all good. Not far away from this week's hottest record, then I got a big one for you this week, and it comes from a titan of dance. That's very soon. Up next, though, Liquid 5.
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0: Bizarre and Kanji Brown and I'm Gonna Get You Baby, also JX and You Belong to Me on this week's Dance Party Weekly. Right, half an hour into the show, you ready for this?
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0: Okay, this week comes from UK producer LP Rhythm. I love his work, he's done some brilliant ones in the past. This brand new one is in collaboration with the one and only Dr. Dre. It's called Like That. It's been dropped in his sets, dropped in some bits he's been doing over the last few weeks, and it's released right now. It's our hottest record.
1: This week. This is

Martin Solveig and Sam White, 1 plus 1, LP Rhythm, like that, this week's hottest record on Dance Party. Let's continue with the tune, shall we? In the second hour of the show, not that I want to get there yet, because it's hour one still, and it's club classics, I love the classics, but in hour two, we've got the Danger Mix with David Noakes, and Darren's playing Battle of the Bangers, and our tune of the week.

0: Body Rocks and Lucini, playing on this week's Dance Party Weekly. How did you cope with last week's heatwave? I struggled, really struggled towards the end of it. It is summer though, and these tunes are going to sound so good on the patio or in the garden, whatever you're doing, celebrating. So kick back, relax, enjoy. We got some more club classics to come. David Guetta and Shouse on the way next.
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1: David Guetta and Shells with Live Without Love, sounding great on Dance Party Weekly. We put that up for the vote in 2021, I think, for our hottest record then of the year. We're going to do that again this year.

already. My God, a lot, real lockdown tune, wasn't it, as well? Brought out during lockdown, during those evenings where we were sitting on the balcony, on the patio, watching the sun go down, allowed out for 1 hour walks a day. Do you remember that? We're only allowed out for 1 hour a day. It's like, wow, yeah. It seems like so far, like so long ago, doesn't it? But it's 26 years ago. Joel Curry, Eb and EK sounding good on this week's Dance Party Weekly. Big shout out to Alicia. Big shout out as well to Abby listening to us. She says, Lee, off on my holidays very soon. Need some inspiration for planes for the aeroplane. Don't have a playlist. Just listen to us. Take us anywhere. You know how to get us online, on demand, on podcasts. Get us all there. Now, I'm going to do double David Guetta now. This is Afrojack with David Guetta and Hero.

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0: Tone Thing from Nicabella and Sides with B Martin, also Calvin Harris and Jazzy Satisfy. On the way there, we got this. It's called Chasing Rainbows from Funked Up, the Rickshaw Edit. On the way, Poppy Bascom on the vocal with MK, tune of the week last week for us. Zone on the way too. Love this one from Scottish producer Ewan McVicker. It's an absolute belter. It's called Share the House. That plays very soon as well on this hour of the programme.
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0: Going to hit play on this one then. Tune of the week for us a few weeks ago, this. Lamin and Got No Love on Dance Party Weekly. On the way, this week's Tune of the Week, Battle of the Bangers and The Danger Mix.

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1: One of my favourite current anthems at the moment comes from Route 94. It's called Forget the Girl, and Lumming before this and Got No Love, playing on Dance Party Weekly. Current anthems is what it's all about in this hour of the programme. Get playing you the tunes you love, the ones that should be on your playlist right now, the ones you're hearing on the radio as well, and on wherever you get your podcasts. Lee Everest here at the controls. Big shout out to Robbie. He's messaged into the show. Say loving the tunes, Lee. Keep him coming. We certainly will. Alex has been in touch too. Loving the tunes. Big shout out to you, Alex. Sarah and Jeff. Enjoying a few cocktails in the garden listening to us. Big shout out to the Friday night crew listening as well to us in London. And all of our listeners in Europe and the US as well. Big shout out to you. Let's continue with this then. Not far away from this week's Tune of the Week. I've got a big one for you this week. Going to play it very shortly. First of all, let's get this on. Albie and Olivia Rose. How do you know on this week's Dance Party Weekly? Let's do it.

Albie and Olivia Rose, and How Do You Know, playing on Dance Party Weekly. This was a tune of the week for us, about 4 or 5 weeks ago. Really, really good one. Sounding great in the sunshine. Big shout out to Emily and Wes. They're off to Ibiza for a few days. Big shout out to Joe as well. Just to the Caribbean. Big shout out to you. Look lovely there. Big shout out as well to Scott listening to us. He says, Lee, loving the shoes this week on Dance Party. Keep them coming. Danger Mix this week on very shortly. David Noakes, producer DJ from the UK, who's been in the Peakport Top 10, is on the Danger Mix this week. He's done a brilliant Danger Mix for us. And Darren's back to play Battle of the Bangers in about half hour as well. He's popping in for a chat. We'll catch up with Darren soon. Let's get this on then. It's Chasing Rainbows, the Rick Shaw edits on Dance Party Weekly.

That's Funked Up with Chasing Rainbows and Rick Shaw re-edit on Dance Party Weekly, sounding great. On this week's show, big shout out to Roman and Julia. They're off out for a big night out in Derby. Massive shout out as well to Eloise, who's in Gateshead listening to us. Loving the tunes, thank you. Thanks for your love, guys. Tune of the week not far away then. We're going to play that for you very shortly. MK and Poppy Bascom up next though with Zone, one of my favourites at the moment.

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Poppy Baskew on the vocal with Mark Kitchen, MK, and that is Zone playing right here on Dance Party Weekly. The biggest party on your radio continues. Shout out to Shelley and Dave listening to us there in the garden, drinking a few glasses of wine, listening to us. That'll be me later after the show. Still trying to come to terms with the heatwave. My house.

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0: Here we go then, into the one that I've picked for Tune of the Week this week. Brand new from Higo. It's his first ever release on Ultra Records. He brings us Love Bug, his new take on the original record from 1998 by Ramsey and Fenn featuring Lindsay Moore. The result is an infectious and highly addictive house banger powered by lush vocals and memorable melodies, which is bound to make it way on dance floors all around this summer. And we're looking forward to playing it this week as our Tune of the Week. Many more releases slated for this year from Higo. Without a doubt, one of the most exciting acts to keep your eyes on this year. Let's get it on then, our Tune of the Week this week. Higo and Ramsey and Fenn with Lindsay Moore. It's Love Bug right now on the dance party.
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0: Megan McLeod and Holding Me playing on Dance Party Weekly. Also Herg Becco with Wax playing on this week's shows. It's a real Ibiza sunset tune that you just see yourself sitting on the beach there. Cocktail with the sun going down behind you. Sounds really good, doesn't it? Right, are you ready for the Danger Mix? Stepping into the breach this week is UK producer David Noakes. He's had some Beatport top 10 hits. He's very up and coming, rising star. Let's get him on now. He's stepping into the Danger Mix for 5 minutes.
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3: Hi everyone, this is DJ producer David Noakes. I've taken on the Danger Mix. I've got some cracking tunes that I've mixed very quickly in this mini mix for you. Sit back.

0: Thanks very much to David Noakes for this week's Danger Mix. Sounding absolutely great on the dance party.
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0: And if you want to get involved with the Danger Mix, don't forget to drop us a line online or through the website, of course. You know how to get hold of us. And David, brilliant guy. Thanks very much again for the mix. And I've got a big mix for you next week on the Danger Mix from a producer called Edgy L. We're going to get him on next week for a Danger Mix. Looking forward to that. Not far away from Battle of the Bangers, then Darren's popping in for a chat with us and picking one or two bangers. And I've got music on the way next from James Hype.
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4: 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And even this. Oh, and not forgetting this one. 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
1: Here comes Battle of the Bangers.
0: Welcome back to the interactive feature on the show where we get a lucky listener on to pick one of two songs we've picked out of the record library here for listening enjoyment. Our lucky contestant this week gets to pick one of two. Only one can get played.
1: Here comes Battle of the Bangers.
0: Darren from Wisbeach back on the show this week to pick one of two bangers. How you doing, mate?
2: Hi there, Lee. I'm doing all right, thanks. Okay?
0: Very well, thank you. Good to have you back on. Are you ready to find out what is up for grabs this week?
2: I am ready. Hit me with those tunes.
0: Let's do it. Released in 2004 and a hit number one in the UK, Eric Prydz, Call On Me, sampling Steve Winwood and Valerie, of course. What do you reckon?
2: And a great video, Lee.
0: A brilliant video, if you know, you know.
2: Yeah, exactly.
0: Brilliant song in its own right, though.
2: Strong start and a good tune.
0: And it's up against this one, Alex Galdino and Crystal Waters, Destination Calibra, sampling an old dance track from the 90s, out in 2007. What do you reckon to that one, then?
2: I've got to go. I mean, Call On Me is a good song, but it's a bit repetitive. You know what I mean? With the words. I think it is just basically Call On Me, isn't it? That are the words. But for me, Destination Calibra wins it.
0: Destination Calibra wins. Wow. Thanks very much for playing this week. We'll see you again soon.
2: See you soon. Cheers. Take care.
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Michael Zager Band and Let's All Chant from 1977 reached number 8 here in the UK. Originally a B-side to Love Express, but it gained that much popularity it became an A-side. Yes, welcome along to Disco's Revenge with me, Ian P. 2 hours full of disco, funk, soul and groove. If you used to dance to it back in the 70s and the early 80s, we'll be playing it for you today. We've got loads of great tracks lined up for you, like this next one from 1978 off the Motion Sound Picture, Saturday Night Fever. This is the Bee Gees and Night Fever.

0: their debut single from their self-titled debut album from 1979. Yes, A Taste of Honey and Boogie Oogie Oogie. It also won them two platinum awards at the Grammys in 79 as well. What an absolute belter of a tune. Now, if you want to get in touch with me today, you can. This is how you do it.
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0: And as we always say, get over to Facebook, give me a big thumbs up and a big like. I had a lovely email drop into the studio this week by Michelle and Alex, and they listened to the show whilst they're getting ready to go out on the town. And they asked me to play a little of ABBA, and they actually put in the email and said that I don't play enough of it, and I've got to agree, I must put a little bit more in. They wanted Voulez-Vous from 1979.

from 76 and off the Soul Cell record label. Yes, the brilliant Double Exposure with 10% up to Walter Gibbons' remix of the track. Love that track, I really, really do. Now, talking about the Soul Cell Records label, one of their first bands that they had a consolidated success with the Faceless Soul Cell Orchestra. This one is featuring Carol Bramble, and this is Coming At You.

0: taken from one of my favourite Michael Jackson albums, Off the Wall, from 1979. Don't Stop Till You Get Enough. And before that, we had Oliver Cheaton, Get Down Saturday Night. Absolutely cracking tune as well. Remixed and resampled by so many people, including Room 5 from 2003 with their track Make Love.
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0: Now, as you all know, I love playing a remixed version of a classic, and this one, originally done by Marvin Gaye and Tammy Terrell in 1967, but this is from 1981 by American disco band Inner Life. Ain't No Mountain High Enough.

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And before that, we had Brainstorm, Loving Is Really My Game. Now, from 1979, but it never hit the UK charts until the following year, 1980. This is a little bit of Ottawan and D-I-S-C-O.

Track only reached number 22 in the UK back in 1977. Leo Sayer and Thunder in My Heart. And before that, we had Liquid Gold, Dance Yourself Dizzy from 1980. Now, I get so many requests for this track every single week, but I can't play it every week. But it is one of those Marmite tracks. You either love it or you hate it. This is Village People, YMCA.

Definitely got to be one of my favourite solo disco artists. Edwin Starr and Happy Radio from 1979. You've got to admit, it's got a great disco beat to it. Now, from their debut studio album from 1980, this is The Change. Luther Vandross on vocals as well. This is Glow of Love.

0: must be one of the most famous samples used by S Express in 1988 with their theme from S Express. That was Rolls Royce and Is It Love You're After from their hit album Rainbow Connection 4 from 1979. If you can get that album, I'd really highly recommend it. Absolutely fantastic album. And before that, we had First Choice with Armed and Extremely Dangerous. I love that title. From the album of the same name.
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0: Now, are you ready for a little bit of Boogie Fever from 1975 off their album Showcase? This is The Silvers.

Disco's Revenge with me, EMP, playing you the very best in disco classic McFadden and Whitehead with Ain't No Stopping Us Now from 1979. And before that, of course, Gloria Gaynor, I Will Survive. And I know I will. Now, coming up, we have got Crown Heights Affair from 1980. This reached number 10 in the UK. You Gave Me Love.

Yeah, absolutely love that track. A little bit of Delegation and Heartache, number 9 from 1980. Now, from 1985, off the album of the same name, this is Dubage and Rhythm of the Night.

The gorgeous Cheryl Lynn with Shake It Up Tonight from 1981 off their album In The Night. That's it from me, unfortunately, here on Disco's Revenge. But stay tuned for some more fabulous music right here on your favourite radio station. And don't forget to join me next week for some more great dance floor classics. I'm going to play it today with a little bit of Curtis Hairston. I Want You All Tonight from 1983. Stay safe, everybody. Take care. More importantly, stay in touch.

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0: Welcome to the show. You are now tuned in with me, Penny P, for the Soul Cellar. I'm going to be here for the next couple of hours playing the best in Northern Soul, Motown and Classic Soul. So to kick off the show this week, I've chose a brilliant track covered by many, many artists, including Benny, King, the Rolling Stones. But this one I've chosen is by the Foundations. This is a bit of Harlem Shuffle.
1: Come on, everybody.

lose Tony Clark with a landslide. Actually, Tony Clark was shot by his own wife, apparently, in Detroit. Coming up, we have the Artistics, this fantastic group all the way from Chicago. This is from 1968 with Lonely.

0: Hasn't he just got the most beautiful voice? That was Willie Kendrick with What's That On Your Finger. It was actually a B-side of Change Your Ways back from 1967. Still to come, we've got a bit of The Monitors, The Spinners and Betty Swan, so stay tuned for those. If you want to hear your favourite tune or track on The Soul Cellar, just get in touch with me and this is how you can.
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0: Yes, brilliant. And you can also head over to Mixcloud. All my previous shows are up on there. Just search The Soul Cellar with Penny and they should come up. Coming up now, I absolutely love this one. Now, when I first heard it many, many moons ago, I actually thought it was male. But no, it is the fantastic voice that is.

Yes, in 1964, Betty Barton changed her name to Betty Swan and went on to have many, many, many records. That was The Heartache Is Gone. Hope you enjoyed that one. She's well known for a 1967 hit, Make Me Yours, which is a ballad. Absolutely beautiful. Right, still to come, we've got The Spinners, The Masqueraders and The Fantastic Rivingtons, so don't go anywhere. But up now, we're going to play a bit of Tommy Good. This was off a cellar full of Motown Volume 2 with I've Got to Get Away.

great song by The Spinners, I'll Always Love You. Now, they actually started out mainly as an English folk band, and they were called, let me get this right, they were called Gin Mill Skiffle Group, the Gin Mill Skiffle Group. They were from Liverpool and played at the Cavern Club as well before performing these sort of songs later on. Hope you enjoyed that one. Still to come, we've got the Tiaras and the Precisions, and we've got Motown coming up. Oh, and some classic soul to end the show as well. So stay tuned. The Masqueraders up next. This is Do You Love Me Baby on the One Label. Fantastic song. Enjoy this one.

Yes, from Toronto, Canada. That was the brilliant Tiaras. We loved Made a Connection. Then they only lasted about 8 years, from 1960 through to 1968, then disbanded. But fantastic track, that is. Still to come, we got the Persianettes and the Precisions. But this next track I'm going to play is by Bobby Angel, and it's on the Money label record from 1967 with It's Just Gotta Be That Way.

Yes, the brilliant Persianettes there with Call On Me, back from 1965. Now it is that time in the show where I play a bit of Motown.

He was really saying something. I don't know what he was saying, but he was really saying something. Fantastic Velvelettes, brilliant track from 1964. And Bananarama, loved you that much. They did a version in 1982. Still to come, we've got a bit of Billy Ocean, the Isley Brothers and the Marvelettes. So please stay tuned for those. Up now, this is the fantastic group. They have sold tens of millions of albums and are the most successful group in the 1960s. This is the Fantastic Temptations and, may I add, are still going. Only one original member, I think it's Otis Williams, but they are still going. Fantastic. This is I'd Rather Forget.

With a career spanning over 8 decades, the group has enjoyed one of the longest, most influential and most diverse careers of popular music. Yes, it is the Isley Brothers. I Guess I'll Always Love You. I hope you enjoyed that one. Still to come, we've got a bit of the Tramps, the Spinners, Gladys Knight and the Pips, so don't go anywhere. Up now, this is beautiful. This is the Marvelettes and it was composed by Van McCoy. And it was from 1967. When you're young and in love, I wish I was young again. I really do.

Fabulous Ardeen Tyler with Ghost in My House. I have got a little silly story, actually. I did once think we'd got a ghost in our house. And going back, oh, a good many, many years when we had a little earthquake, I woke up to the room shaking, the telly shaking, and I really, really thought we did have a ghost in the house. But no, it was an earthquake. There you go. Silly little story, but funny. Very funny. Still to come, we have the Kittens and Jesse James and the Spinners, so don't go anywhere. Up now, this is, it was written by Norma Whitfield and Barrett Strong for Motown Records back in 1966. And the first recording was released for Gladys Knight and the Pips, would you believe? And it was released in 1967 and became the biggest selling Motown single to date. This is I Heard It Through the Grapevine.

So, you're looking for a great radio show. Well, you've come to the right place. There's lots more to come. Stay tuned.

originally done by the Four Seasons in 1966, but that was the Spinners from 1980. We're working my way back to you. Still to come in the show, we've got Laura Green and the Imperials, so don't go anywhere. From 1967 on the Chess label, this is the Fantastic Kittens with Ain't No More Room.

absolutely love this sing out. That was Clarence Carter with Snatching It Back. And he was active from 1962 up until today as well. Labels such as Duke Records, Atlantic Records, Fame Records, lots more. He's fantastic, absolutely brilliant artist. And he was born in Alabama, would you believe? Alabama. Coming up, we've still got some more soul to come. We've got Johnny Taylor, Dee Dee Warwick, Otis Redding, and a few more before the end of the show. But up next, Benny King. Absolutely love this one. This is on the Atlantic label. This is I'm Standing By.

fantastic voice of Dee Dee Warwick from 1970 on Atco Records. That was She Didn't Know She Kept On Talking. Yeah, they used to say that to me at school as well. Will you shut up talking? I was a bit naughty in class. Yeah, still to come, we got a bit of Etta James. And to finish off, I am not going to tell you who I'm finishing off with. It is a secret. Up next, Otis Redding. And this is from 1961, recorded and written by William Bell as well. But this is from the Stax label. You Don't Miss Your Water.

bit of Etta James, I'd Rather Go Blind. Beautiful song. Yeah, unfortunately, it has come to the end of the show for this week. But don't forget to stay tuned for some brilliant music on the way on your favourite radio station. I will be here next week, same time, same place. And you've been listening to me, Penny P with the Soul Seller. I'm going to play out this week with the fabulous Sam Cooke, also known as the King of Soul, born in Mississippi. I'm going to play That's Where It's At. Until next time, stay safe and keep the faith.

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2: 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the 9th of June, at the Purifier Building, there's a guided creek walk again with Graham Sample starting at 6 p.m. this time. Saturday the 13th of June, Newnham Village Fete, and that's at the George Inn. It's a fun day out with a range of activities and stalls and a dog show. £3 per dog entry, and you can contact Claire at Farley Hills on 07799 713412 to enter your prized pooch, and that runs from 1 till 4 p.m. Crundale Fair at Crundale House, CT47EH, and there's a bar and barbecue, a swimming pool, children's entertainment, craft stalls and much, much more. That's from 12 p.m. till 4 p.m. It's a £3 entry and children under 10 are free. Sunday the 14th of June, at Marketplace and Court Street, Faversham in the 40s. Commemorate this bygone era with wartime music and dancing, vintage stalls, military and vintage vehicles, plus traditional food and drink. And that's from 10 a.m. till 4 p.m. On Thursday the 18th of June, Echoes of the Ancestors, a reawakening memory and wellness through African arts in care. African workshops, music and dance with storytelling and songs will be happening, and this is at Cookstitch House Nursing and Residential Home in Faversham from 1:30 till 4:30 p.m. Sunday the 21st of June, at Marketplace and Court Street, it's an eco fair. You can join local businesses, charities and activist groups showcasing community power and celebrating local climate action from 9 a.m. till 2 p.m. At Mount Ephraim Gardens, summer solstice garden opening is on from 6 p.m. till 9:30 p.m. Sunday the 28th of June, at the Marketplace in Court Street, it is the Faversham Open Gardens and Garden Market, a unique opportunity to visit over 20 private and community gardens in and around Faversham. The Garden Market in Faversham will be selling a selection of plants, crafts and gardenalia from 10 a.m. till 4 p.m. Saturday the 27th of June, at McNabe, a beer and barbecue festival. You can join for a day of live music, barbecue food, craft beer and cider, barbecue demo stage, street food plus fun and games for all the family. Check out their website for further details and tickets. Monday the 29th of June, at the Gospel Mission Hall, it is the Faversham Creek Trust AGM and that starts at 7 p.m. Well, that is it for this month's June edition of What's On Guide Futures. Thanks a lot and see you next month.
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